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2: Okay, another look at the weather forecast for the rest of this Sunday, the 10th of May. Shower or two in Coffs Harbour with a maximum of 24. Foster, a shower or two this afternoon with 23. Kempsey, possible late showers there with a maximum of 25. Port Macquarie, a shower or two with 23. And also in Taree this afternoon, maximum of 23 there. Daytime temperatures, well, they're going to drop tonight between 5 and 11. As I said before, maximum of 24 up and down the coast. So, yeah, nice. I like 24, 25. 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Let's keep going, shall we? Let's go, let's have another one from Marty Robin, shall we? It's a song called It's a Sin.

Yeah, Mr. Lee Kernaghan there with the boys from the bush. Up next, let's have a little bit of Merle Haggard, shall we? It takes a lot of pride in what I am is the title.

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The other's eyes are blue. To one I am tied, to the other I guess I'll have to be true.

That was Hank Williams with a little bit of help from Jed Ford there with Long Gone Lonesome Blues. And before that was Mickey Gilley with Put Your Dreams Away. Up next is Freddie Weller with a classic called Games People Play.

Okay, let's just have a look at the entertainment around this Manning area today. You got the Dirt Road Tribute Band there. They're playing at the Tanks at Club Foster at 4:30. Andrew G is at the Sport. He's at Tuncurry at 4:30. Chloe Nelson, she's at the Kupanook Hotel at 1 o'clock. And Happy Dave playing at the Arrington Hotel. They haven't got a start and time there. Mark Henderson, he's at the Old Bar Tavern at 2. Just Nate, playing at the Manning River Hotel at 1 o'clock. So a little bit of entertainment this Mother's Day. I'm heading down to the Royal Hotel for Mother's Day this afternoon. Great tucker there. Hopefully you'll all have a good Mom's Day today. Let's keep going, shall we?

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Yeah, that was Porter Wagner there with the Carroll County accident. And before that was the Jamestown revival with Fur Coat Blues. And of course, before that was Don Gibson and Dottie West with Ring of Gold. Take you up to the news now. We'll just do a little bit of instrumental and I'll see you in the next bracket.

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1: Hello, I'm Laura Devoy. One Nation leader Pauline Hanson says winning the Farah by-election is just the beginning for her party. David Farley secured 57% of the vote after preferences in the poll triggered by the resignation of former Liberal leader Susan Lee. It's the first time a candidate not representing the Liberal Party has won. One Nation now has two MPs in the House of Representatives, and Senator Hanson says it's setting its sights on more.
2: I'm seeing a sea of these proud Australian faces here in front of me, hundreds of you, but millions are watching on their TVs now, and I believe it's giving them hope to know that we do have people here to represent you, the people, to get our country back, and that's what we want.
1: Mr. Farley secured nearly 40% of the primary vote, Independent Michelle Millthorpe 28% and Liberal Raisa Bukowski just 12%, marking a 31% swing against the Liberals. Speaking to the ABC, Shadow Treasurer Tim Wilson was asked whether his party would consider forming a coalition with One Nation.
3: My objective is to make sure that the Liberal Party is in a position to govern as strongly as possible. Of course, we traditionally form a coalition with the National Party, but it's up to the Australian people to decide who they want to vote for. But I can tell you quite clearly, my objective is to make sure that Liberals beat One Nation candidates.
1: The Australian Food and Grocery Council is warning of an unavoidable reckoning for Australia's food and grocery suppliers and manufacturers. It says it's the result of the perfect storm of global conflict, increasing energy costs and domestic economic pressures. The council's Scott McGrath says the closure of the Strait of Hormuz is having wide-ranging impacts. He says for months now, one end of the supply chain has been absorbing the increasing prices as much as possible to protect consumers.
4: For months, suppliers, manufacturers and retailers have done their best to support Australians during a cost of living crisis. But if the strain sits with one part of the chain too long, it breaks.
1: $2 billion will be included in the upcoming federal budget to help build up to 65,000 new homes. The money will go towards infrastructure, including roads, water and power. The world's largest contemporary art exhibition held every 2 years has opened to the public. Sarah Schammer is representing Syria at the Venice Biennale. She's recreated the Tower Tomb of Palmyra, which was built between the 1st and 3rd centuries and was destroyed in 2015. Ms. Schammer told the BBC what her work represents.
5: It represents life and death in one spot, past and future also in one spot inside this tomb. Since our country is trying to get from the rebel, let's say, so I feel that we are witnessing a new country, the rebirth of Syria.
1: Australia is being represented at the Venice Biennale by Khaled Sabsabi and Michael D'Agostino. Turning to sport, bolstered by the return of Paige Hadley, the New South Wales Swifts have kept their Super Netball hopes alive with a 70-50 win over the Sunshine Coast Lightning. On Friday, the Adelaide Thunderbirds beat the West Coast Fever. Today, the Giants will host the Melbourne Mavericks and the Melbourne Vixens will take on the Queensland Firebirds. And in football, Sydney FC and Newcastle Jets played out a 1-1 draw in the first leg of their A-League men's semi-final, the same result in the other semi between Auckland FC and Adelaide United.
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7: Okay, last look at the weather for this Sunday, the 10th of May. We're expecting showers, apparently. Coffs Harbour, a shower or two there with a maximum of 24. Foster, a shower or two with 23. Kempsey, possible late showers with 25. Port Macquarie, a shower or two with 23. And the same for Tyree this afternoon. And temperatures are going to drop between 5 and 11 tonight, and only reaching, as I say, to 24 today. So, yeah, nice. 24 is nice. 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We've got just short of an hour still to go. Let me just pick one for you. Here we go.

Yeah, it was David Craig with My Wife's Mother. Okay, up next is Jerry Jeff Walker with a song called Rodeo Wind.

Jason Travers, that was, with My Mama's a Star. And before that was Daryl Cantawara with Last of the Ringers. Up next is Tammy Wynette with The Way to Love a Man.

Yeah, that was a great Stan Costa there with Old Gidgee Tree. And Jason Travers with a song called My Mama's a Star.

Yeah, anyway, Dad, he's 83 now. Mum's 80 this year. And they still, they're in Moree now, and they still sing together. I was talking to Mum the other day. She said, hey, we're going down to the old people's home to sing them a song tomorrow.

0: Lust of the Old Timers there, Eric Bogle. And before that was Bill Anderson with My Life. Let's have a last look at what's on entertainment-wise for live music today around the Manning. Dirt Road Tribute, they're playing at the Tanks at Club Foster at 4:30. And Andrew G is playing at the Sporties at Tuncurry at 4:30. Chloe Nelson, she's singing at the Koopanook Hotel at 1. Happy Dave, playing at the Arrington Hotel. No time there. Mark Anderson, Old Bar Tavern at 2. And Just Nate, he's playing at the Manning River Hotel at 1 o'clock.
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Yeah, that was Sonny James, Only the Lonely. And before that was Tom Maxwell, Dust of Australia. And before that was called The Last of the Old Timers with Eric Bogle.

Just poor people, that's all we were, trying to make a living out of blackland dirt. But we'd get together in a family circle singing loud. Daddy sang bass,

0: come from Cotton Eye Joe.
1: Yeah, Lee Matthews, that was Cotton Eye Joe. And before that was Alana Mayers with There's More Where That Comes From. It's time to almost go home. I do thank you for tuning in to Killabar Country. Graham's in the chair next Sunday, but I'll see you in a couple of weeks' time. Hopefully you've enjoyed all the music that we've played this morning. Hopefully you'll have the rest of the day being a good day. We'll go out with a bit of instrumental. This is More Maori's Farewell by Lindsay Butler and Barry Thornton. Nice instrumental. And I'll see you again in a couple of weeks' time. You take care, all.

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1: Hello, I'm Laura Devoy. The Federal Treasurer has again hinted at tax changes ahead of Tuesday's budget. Changes in negative gearing and the capital gains tax discount have been touted as measures to address the housing crisis. Jim Chalmers says the status quo in housing and in tax is unfair and unacceptable. He told Sky News the government's response needs to go beyond supply.
2: Supply is the main game and it's the first priority, but it's not the only priority when it comes to making this housing market fairer. We don't have enough homes. Too many people are locked out of housing, and we need to address both of those concerns at once.
1: The Queensland Government has fast-tracked fuel company BP's lease extension at a facility in Brisbane. The extension will allow BP to add an initial 54 million litres of additional storage for diesel, gasoline and aviation fuel by early 2029. The state government says it will unlock a $100 million investment for additional fuel storage. The cruise ship at the centre of an outbreak of Hunter virus is due to dock in the Canary Islands today, where passengers will be able to disembark. There have been 8 confirmed cases of Hunter virus linked to the ship, and 3 people have died. The World Health Organization is reassuring residents of Tenerife the risk of a widespread outbreak is low. WHO Director General Tedros Adhanom Ghebreyesus says the virus is not like COVID-19.
3: The risk to the population, to the local population, is low. One is because of the very nature of the disease itself, but second, the risk is low because the Spanish government has made all the preparations to prevent any problem.
1: There are 4 Australians and 1 permanent resident on board the ship. The Department of Foreign Affairs and Trade is making arrangements for them to return home. 2 climbers have been rescued after one was injured during a climb in the New South Wales Central West. A multi-agency operation was launched yesterday after an emergency beacon was activated in the Warrumbungles near Coonabarabran. One of the climbers, a 61-year-old man, had been hit in the head by a falling rock. Officers from police rescue and 2 paramedics managed to reach the climbers and stayed with them overnight. The group was winched out by helicopter this morning. The injured man was taken to hospital with minor injuries. The Russian president says the legacy of the country's Second World War fighters would power Moscow to victory against Ukraine. Vladimir Putin was speaking at Victory Day celebrations, marking the 81st anniversary of the end of World War II. The BBC's Russia editor Steve Rosenberg was at the parade.
4: What was notable about this year's parade was what we didn't see. There were no tanks, no missiles, none of the hardware the Kremlin normally showcases on Victory Day. The parade had been scaled back out of fear of a Ukrainian attack. In a speech, President Putin spoke not just of the past, but of Russia's war now on Ukraine. "We will always be victorious," he said. A 10-minute film was shown of Russia's latest weaponry.
1: Turning to sport, in the AFL this afternoon, Melbourne will host the West Coast Eagles at Docklands before Richmond and Adelaide meet at the MCG. And in the NRL, the Melbourne Storm will aim to snap a losing streak when they take on the West Tigers, and the Canberra Raiders will face the Penrith Panthers.
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5: Mom!

And that was Fleur Wibber with Catch Fire. 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Great to have you along. Got lots of new blues for you and lots of old ones as well. And thank you for being here.

Yes, and that was Kusapepe from the Melbourne's Inner West with Devils on the Prowl. And before that, we had a little bit of B.B. King and Since I Fell For You. Now we're going to go over and have a look at the new Joe Bonamassa album, which has just come out. And it hasn't actually come out yet, but he's... tipping his hat to B.B. King. His B.B. King would have been 100, and he's got together quite a few people to perform on this album with him. And we're going to we got two tracks, Chains and Things and Don't Answer the Door, both featuring Joe Bonamassa.

Yes, and the young lady that you just listened to is called Kels, just Kels, K-E-L-S, from Pittsburgh originally, but now living in, she's now living in Memphis, and that was Gone. And we're having a little break into R&B, which is rhythm and blues. And the next track that you're going to hear is from another young American artist, singer-songwriter called Ayanna Lee, and the track is called Housebroken.

you know it's not gonna end with.

Yes, and if you like that one, that was Eddie Dalton with Somewhere Along the Way. And let me tell you that that last track that you heard, Somewhere Along the Way, is completely AI. Yes, there is no real artist called Eddie Dalton. Apparently it was created by a man in Korea, South Korea, and it's artificial intelligence. So there you go. But before that, we definitely had a musician and singer-songwriter Tom Harrison from Queensland with the track called Run.

And then we had Van Morrison with Rock Me Baby featuring the amazing Buddy Guy on guitar. And we're going to have another track from Buddy Guy. And the one that I've chosen for you is Blues Chase the Blues Away.

Mari!

And that was Fleur Wibber with Catch Fire. And you're on The Blues Show here with Marcus, and welcome along to The Blues Show on 2Bob FM 104.7. Great to have you along. Got lots of new blues for you and lots of old ones as well. And thank you for being here.

Yes, and that was Kusapepe from the Melbourne's Inner West with Devils on the Prowl. And before that, we had a little bit of B.B. King and Since I Fell For You. Now we're going to go over and have a look at the new Joe Bonamassa album, which has just come out. And it hasn't actually come out yet, but he's... Dipping his hat to B.B. King. His B.B. King would have been 100, and he's got together quite a few people to perform on this album with him. And we're going to we got two tracks, Chains and Things and Don't Answer the Door, both featuring Joe Bonamassa.

Yes, and the young lady that you just listened to is called Kels, just Kels, K-E-L-S, from Pittsburgh originally, but now living in, she's now living in Memphis, and that was Gone. And we're having a little break into R&B, which is rhythm and blues. And the next track that you're going to hear is from another young American artist, singer-songwriter called Ayanna Lee, and the track is called Housebroken.

Yes, and if you like that one, that was Eddie Dalton with Somewhere Along the Way. And let me tell you that that last track that you heard, Somewhere Along the Way, is completely AI. Yes, there is no real artist called Eddie Dalton. Apparently it was created by a man in Korea, South Korea, and it's artificial intelligence. So there you go. But before that, we definitely had a musician and singer-songwriter Tom Harrison from Queensland with the track called Run.

And there we had Van Morrison with Rock Me Baby featuring the amazing Buddy Guy on guitar. And we're going to have another track from Buddy Guy. And the one that I've chosen for you is Blues Chase the Blues Away.

Yes, and there we have English singer, songwriter and blues artist Connor Selby with Someone. And before that we had I Won't Be Hard to Find. Now we're going to grab a little bit of great South Australian blues band, 63 Deluxe with Did You Really Think?

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1: Good afternoon and welcome to Roots and Reggae on Two Bob Radio. I'm Dr. Dub and I'm here for the next couple of hours to play music, reggae music and dub tracks from all around the world. And we're going to start off today with a new release from Spain, or from more specifically from Catalan in northeastern Spain. A band called Rudimentari. They have an album out called Mala Herba Sempre Crece, which translates into Weeds Keep Growing. We're going to hear quite a few tracks, starting off with this opening one. This is Whole Tonarum Affair, Rudimentari, on your 2 Bob Radio. Music from the Catalan.

0: They're called Rudimentari. They're from the Catalan district of or area of Spain. And the album is called Mala Herba Sempre Cre, which means weeds keep growing. We heard a whole slab from that album. Six tracks in all. That last one was Nostra Manera. Before that, we had Cabret. And before that, Mr. Money. And Crema e Ensalama. And before that, Com Toje de Judia. And at the very beginning, Iho Tornarum Affair from Rudimentari. Okie dokie, on Roots and Reggae, it's time to hear some of the latest releases from Boomrush out of Germany. And we're going to start off with Jacoustics. He's been around for the last 25 years and he's just released this one. This is Change Your Mind.
1: Yes, my brothers. Yeah. Are you ready to sing a song? Yeah. Tell me, how many times are they going to change their minds? Yeah.

This is Roots and Reggae on 2Bob Radio with me, Dr. Dub, and we just heard four tracks from Boom Rush Records out of Germany. That last one was Mellow Mark and 911, and Mellow Mark is a first responder, sort of an ambo, as we say. Before that, two tracks from Zelif with the Boom Rush backup band. We had Curiosity and Desolation, and right at the beginning of the bracket, Jarcoustics with Change Your Mind. A few years ago, actually 2003, the Beautiful Girls released a fantastic live album called Rumble in the Jungle. 11 tracks of live recordings. And the Beautiful Girls formed in Sydney in 2001 as a roots music group with Mitch Connolly on drums and percussion, Clay McDonald on bass guitar and backing vocals, and of course Matt McHugh on lead vocals and guitar. Anyway, this is a fabulous album, and we're going to play five tracks. Starting off with this one, the opening track, it's Until My Kingdom Comes. This is Roots and Reggae with me, Dr. Dub.

Thank you.

You're listening to Roots and Reggae on 2Bob Radio, and we've just heard a whole lot of tracks from the Beautiful Girls, live tracks from their Rumble in a Jungle album. That last one was called Rockers Downtown Upstyling. Before that, Music. Before that, Stars. Before that, Guns of Brixton and Dub Be Good to Me. And at the very beginning, Until My Kingdom Comes, all live recordings from the Beautiful Girls. Dub Colossus have a brand new album out. It's called Dub Will Keep Us Together. We're going to hear four tracks, starting off with this one. This is the title track, Roots and Reggae on your 2Bob Radio.

You're listening to Roots and Reggae, and we just had four tracks from the new Dub Colossus album. The album's called Double Keep Us Together, and that last track was called Carrot Dub Affair. Carrot as in carrots and diamonds, C-A-R-A-T. Carrot Dub Affair. Before that, Do We Have a Right? And before that, Ebo Dub. And we start out with the title track, Dub Will Keep Us Together, the new one from Dub Colossus. On Roots and Reggae, with me, Dr. Dub, it's time for some King Canoe. They've released a new album. The album's called La Fortuna. We're going to play a few tracks, starting off with the opening track. This is Danny Plover.

You're listening to Roots and Reggae on 2 Bob Radio with me, Dr. Dub, and we just heard four tracks from the brand new album from King Canoe, the album called La Fortuna. That last track was the title track. Before that, we had Jeith Garrett. Before that, Hokum. And before that, Danny Plover. We're going to hear one more featuring the vocals of Pat Powell. And this is Uncle John's Bike. Roots and Reggae on 2 Bob Radio.

Fat Freddy's drop there from the album Slow Mo, and that's Next Stop. And Fat Freddy, we heard another track from King Canoe, Uncle John's Bike, featuring the vocals of Pat Powell. Time for me to say see you later. This has been Roots and Reggae, and it's nice to have had your company. And we're going to go out with one more from Fat Freddy's drop. This one is called Stand Straight. All right, stay tuned, because coming up next, it's Beats and Grooves with Mad Cat.

Hello, welcome to Beats and Grooves. Joan Wedgwood with you on 2Bob FM Community Radio, broadcasting from Taree in the beautiful Manning Valley and traditional Biripi country. I hope you're enjoying your Sunday afternoon and will join me for the next 2 hours for some very groovy sort of music, quite a few new releases as well. And we just heard Casablanca from Animal Invisível. That's a Brazilian band, and they've just released this self-titled album. We'll hear a few more from them. We also have Flor Laurentien. It's a project, and it's to do with the growth of flowers. It's the beginning from seed to when they flourish and then die. So it's actually volume 3. Here's one track from it. It's called Petit Matin, Little Morning.

Intergalactic music is of the outer darkness. Therefore, it is of the greater blackness. From that point of view, it is black infinity. And from that point of view, it is natural black music. It is the music of natural black infinity. It is unlimited in scope, immeasurable in its multiplicities and potentialities. Natural black music projects the myth of blackness, and he who is not black in spirit will never know that these words are true and valid forever. I speak of a different kind of blackness, the kind that the world does not know, the kind that the world will never understand. There's rhythm against rhythm, kind dispersion. There's harmony against harmony, an endless coordination. There's melody against melody, in vital enlightenment.

music is of the outer darkness, before it is of the greater blackness. And from that point of view, it is black infinity. And from that point of view, it is natural black music. It is the music of natural black infinity. It is unlimited in scope, immeasurable in its multiplicities and potentialities. Natural black music projects the myth of blackness, and he who is not black in spirit will never know that these words are true and valid forever. I speak of a different kind of blackness, the kind that the world does not know, the kind that the world will never understand. This rhythm against rhythm, kind dispersion, this harmony against harmony, an endless coordination, this melody against melody, vital enlightenment, and something else and more. A living spirit gives a quickening thought.

That is Caballo Indomável with that new album, Animal Invisável. And before that, from Saul Williams, a little recitation on the outer darkness. And it comes from a new compilation called When There Is No Sun, which features the work of the Sun Ra Orchestra and remixes by people like Ricardo Villalobos, a guy called Gerald, and also, let's see, who else is in there? Saul Williams, of course, and Ben Vedran and Shay Damier. So a few different remixes by those people who are famous for all their electronic dance stuff. Let's have something now from Neighbourly. This is an album called Kerplunk and a track called Hey Lou. And you're listening to Beats and Grooves on 2Bob FM Community Radio.

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1: Oh, I wish I could understand those lyrics. It's Le Petit Bonhomme Orange. It's The Little Orange Man from an artist, Cyril, and the Syndicate of the Future. And it comes from a compilation from Ballantine Communications, featuring artists from around the world. And indeed, that is what they do. They promote international artists. And we'll hear a few more from that compilation throughout the show. And we also heard from the Canadian band Neighbourly with their new album Kerplunk and Hey Lou. Let's have some Sunday dub, especially tailored for you today. It's called Better Days, and the band is Majo with an album, Water of Life Dance Dubs, and that's just been released as well. 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

That's Malian singer and songwriter Fatoumata Diawara with an album called Massa, which she will release in June. And this single has been released in anticipation of the album. It's called Fala. And we also heard from Roy Herman before that, and an album called Dalum with a song called Eucalyptus. That was actually an instrumental. And which project, WITCH, which prophet? An album called Words Are Spells and Thoughts Are Magic. And the track was called Words Are Spells. And we also at the beginning heard from Marjo, Water of Life Dance Dubs, and Better Days the Sunday Dub. Let's have another one from that Ballantine compilation. This band is called Gitkin, and the album they're bringing out in this month sometime, I think it's the 22nd, is called Where the South Winds Wail. And this track is Alter Ego. And you're listening to Beats and Grooves on 2BOB FM Community Radio.

That's a second track from the Witch Prophet album, which is called Words Are Spells, Thoughts Are Magic. That track was Breathe. And we also heard from Linda Perry out of Los Angeles, who has just released this beautiful album called Let It Die Here. She's a great singer and a songwriter, and her music's really interesting as well. And this track you just heard was I Am Daughter. Another one from Animal Invisível from Brazil. And it was Lobo a Espreita da Alguam. At least my mouth's getting a workout here trying to pronounce foreign languages. We also heard from Fatoumata Diawara with Fala. And let's see now. Oh, no, sorry. We had Gitkin in between there with Alter Ego. Let's have something now from an electronic artist called Midi Janitor. And his album that's just been released is called Closed for the Festival. This track is Prevented by Doctrine. You're on 2 Bob FM Community Radio. 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

been out there sometime, laid way down in the grass, laying like just looking up and hearing the crickets, seeing stars around me, thinking maybe if I lay there a while, the Jesus might come on down and take me away from some of this and let me know what's going on around me sometime.

a fairly solid electronic track for you from local artist Mike E. River with an album called Master of the Short Form, and that was A Conservative Walkout, and that was the short version. Before that, from Vitor Arroyo and the Metropole Orchestra, the album which has just been released called Toro, and a track called Canto, Canto, as in the song, number 5, live in Amsterdam. And you heard the audience cheering loudly at the end. And before that, from MIDI Janitor, another electronic piece, and that was Prevented by Doctrine from the new album Closed for the Festival. And you are listening to the Beats and Grooves Show. Here's some Jar Wobble.

That is, la vida es un ballo. I presume it means life is a dance. And it was from Nuevos Ríos with their self-titled album, which has also just been released. It's also one of the tracks on that compilation by Ballantine Communications. And as is Caribe with Distant Waters, and that was the title track. And before that we heard from Sheikh Ibra Fam with Amul Solo, that is the album Aduna. And right at the beginning we heard from Ja Wobble with his album Dub Volume 1 and Losing All Sense of Balance Dub. Let's see now. We'll have something now from Rhizo Magic. That's another one from that compilation by Ballantine, from an album about cumbia, which is Colombian traditional dance. And this one is called Orbital.

That's the Buraka Som Sistema with Puro Mambo and another one from Caribe with Sigil. Time for me to go. Coming up is Cowboy Bob, and I'll leave you with the Sun Ra Orchestra and Somebody Else's Idea. She spells the doom mix. Joan Wedgwood signing off. I'll catch you in a month's time for Beats and Grooves. Enjoy your Sunday afternoon. Bye.

Thanks there to Joan for today's Beats and Grooves program on 2 Bob. After a very nice day in this part of the world, and it being Mother's Day as well, it's now time for your weekly dose of Dude Ranch with Cosmic Cowboy Bob, helped along by my manager and musicologist Scooter. The program is Dude Ranch. Welcome to Dude Ranch.

A little bit of a laid-back intro there from pedal steel connoisseur Barry Walker Jr., who is the pedal steel guitar player in a number of bands in the States, Rose City Band, North Americans, Mouth Painter. Those tracks are taken from Barry Walker Jr.'s album released this year called Paleo Soul, Ambient Country. So seeing he's in Rose City Band, good excuse to play some Rose City Band off their most recent album called Sol Ya Sombra, released last year.

Yeah, the cruisy sound of Rose City Band off their most recent album, Solia Sombra. Well, I tuned into Bob Schilling's Absolutely Live on Thursday night and heard him playing this album from Cowboy Junkies, Live at the Belly Up, Live at the Belly Up Tavern, Solana Beach, California, on the 16th of June 2014. It's the band made up of Free Timmons, Margot, Michael, and Peter, along with good mate Alan. One of Canada's finest alt-country bands, Cowboy Junkies.

Cowboy Junkies there, live at the Belly Up Tavern, Solana Beach, California, 16th of June 2014. Most people first heard the Cowboy Junkies from the Trinity Session, their second studio album, which was released in 1988. Cosmic Cowboy Bob, Dude Ranch, helped along by my manager, musicologist Scooter. Going to go into an album from the King of Koori Country, Roger Knox, released an album last year called Bulanabi and the Old North Star.

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But we remember my old creed. Out in the ruins of the mission stations, from valley flats to mountain peaks,

Yeah, Roger Knox, the king of Koori country. It's time for a scooter selection. Scooter being my manager musicologist. He's a big Rykuda fan. And we're going to feature the live album released in 1977, which was recorded live December 1976. Rykuda, Showtime. It featured Flaco Jimenez. Certainly others. I lost the information here a bit. Here we go. Scooter selection, Rykuda and mates, Showtime.

Muchas gracias. Thank you.

Thank you, Scooter. Great recommendation there. Rykuda, Showtime, live recording in San Francisco at the Great American Music Hall, December 14th and 15th, 1976. A new artist to Dude Ranch, Kim Yang, debut album called On the Lights. It's available on Bandcamp, and you can read more about the artist on Bandcamp. I'll just read first paragraph. This is the debut album by Taiwanese-Australian singer-songwriter Kim Yang. The album explores Kim's thoughts on identity, purpose, fear and anxiety. The essence of the album is Kim's journey from self-doubt to self-discovery to self-acceptance. I heard this album last night on my cousin's program, Uncle Bob and His Mate Show, and I thought, good for Dude Ranch. Folk singer-songwriter Kim Yang, Dude Ranch, to Bob.

As mentioned, I bring new artists to Dude Ranch and to Two Bob Radio. Yim Yang, On the Lights, debut album just released, and you'll find it on Bandcamp. Time for another Scooter selection. Poco, Rosa Cimarron was their 9th studio album. It was released this month, May 1976, 50th anniversary. Type of music? Well, one of the first bands to feature playing country rock.

Scooter's left me some information here on Poco. USA country rock band, originally formed in 1968 after the demise of Buffalo Springfield. Guitarist Richie Furay and Jim Messina, former members of Buffalo Springfield, were joined by multi-instrumentalist Rusty Young, bassist Randy Meisner, and drummer George Grantham. Scooter's mentioned here that Poco were too country for rock and too rock for country. In fact, they were just ahead of their time. Yep. And we're listening to Rosa Cimarron, their ninth studio album. Dude Ranch, 2 Bob.

Talk about dragging a song out. Always feel though I should have cut that. When I've heard that track before, cut it out about 2 minutes before it ends. Just seem to go on, and the strings come in, and you may like the length of it, but I think was overdone. Poco were a band that had some pretty hot players in it. Two out of Buffalo Springfield, those being Richie Furay and Jim Messina. Also another well-known member, Randy Meisner, Eagles, and Timothy B. Smith, Eagles, and Rusty Young. Considered one of the founders of Southern Californian country rock sound, Scooter reckons. And whatever Scooter reckons, we go along with it. A Big Smoke, featured on the program a couple of weeks ago, Miranda versus Arizona. It was an EP from a Brisbane-based band led by Miranda Kelly.

I just had a call from farm girl Jenny from Nabiak, and she said, Cosmic, you've turned the band and the album title back to front. And I said, whoa, I think I have. I said the name was, the band was called Big Smoke, and Miranda versus Arizona was the name of the album. Okay, it's the other way around, of course. Miranda versus Arizona, and Big Smoke is the name of the album. It's good. We're going to go to Drive-By Truckers right now. Live at the Fillmore, San Francisco, November 20 to 22, 2014. A band who originally came out of same place as REM, B-52s, I think, Athens, Georgia, style of music, alternative country, 1996, and still performing. The two main members are Patterson Hood and Mike Cooley, who write nearly all the material. Drive-By Truckers live on Dude Ranch.

Ronnie and Neil, Ronnie and Neil, rock stars today ain't half as real. What a great chorus. Drive-By Truckers, that track, Ronnie and Neil, was originally on Drive-By Truckers' best album, which was their third studio album, released in 2001, called Southern Rock Opera. What you just heard then was three tracks, Drive-By Truckers. It's Great to Be Alive, live at the Fillmore, San Francisco, November 20 to 22, 2014. A lot of songs, three sides. Emma Donovan, got a brand new album, Take Me to the River. It's a covers album, a little bit similar to Mavis Staples' album, Sad and Beautiful World, which was released in 2025. Emma Donovan's album, we'll be calling it, a collection of soul classics that first inspired her to sing. We've chosen three tracks. Emma Donovan, Take Me to the River, the name of the album. It's just released. Good chance of being one of Two Bob's albums of the week this coming week.

Yeah, an album that should get plenty of airplay on 2Bob. Emma Donovan's brand new album, a covers album called Take Me to the River. We played Rusty Pickups a couple of weeks back. Well, the album's just been released, called Rattle in My Heart. Take That Back. That was their EP in 2023. The brand new album is I Don't Think About You at All. Some Days, it's their debut album. Queensland band, debut album, Rusty Pickups, being played on Dude Ranch on 2Bob Radio.

there we have it. Brand new album's just been released. Rusty Pickups, I Don't Think About You at All. Some Days. Time for a Scooter selection. And it's the singing brakeman, the USA's blue yodeler, widely regarded as the father of country music. His name, Jimmy Rogers, died at the age of 35. Pretty young.

Jimmy Rogers there singing about the condition that ended up killing him. TB, tuberculosis, blues. 1897 to 1933, died at the young age of 35. By that time, he was considered the father of country music. Which brings us up to our final, can I say, act on Dude Ranch this evening. Charlotte Lelieve. I'm just checking out her Facebook page. I like to, she says, a huge thank you to Cosmic Cowboy Bob and his musicologist Scooter for playing my music on Dude Ranch over the last couple of years, and also including the new tracks from the forthcoming album called Grief Knows No Borders, being released spring of this year. The debut album, Songs from the Barrier Line, was a Dude Ranch album of the week. It was the Two Bob album of the week when it was released in 2023. The debut album, recorded live to tape at Sound Recording Studio near Castlemaine. The record draws upon the diverse currents of country music to share honest and deeply intimate reflections about grief and the healing nature of connection to place, history, and collective struggle. So we're going to kick off with tracks from her debut album, Songs from the Barrier Line, released in 2023. Charlotte Lelieve.

A Fave Dude Ranch album, 2023, from Charlotte Leleaf. Songs from the Barrier Line. Well, Charlotte's got a brand new album coming out soon, spring 2026, called Grief Knows No Sorrows. Take that back. Grief Knows No Borders, which will be her second album. The next two tracks are two tracks on the new album. And they go like this.

Well, Dude Ranch is certainly looking forward to the new album when it gets released in spring. Grief Knows No Borders. Charlotte Leviev. I'm not sure if I pronounced that right, but it sounds good enough, doesn't it? It's close. Not sure if it's actually the right pronunciation. Music sounds good. Yep. That's it for Dude Ranch this week with Cosmic. I'd like to thank Scooter for his selections. Rykuda, Showtime, a live album. Poco, Rosa Cinnamon, 50th anniversary, ninth album, released May 1976. And the Jimmy Rogers collection as well. Thank you very much, Scooter, once again. And thank you for listening.

Coming up right now is my good mate, Spin Doctor, with another from the new series of The Record Shack.

Good evening, everyone. Welcome to the Record Shack. You're tuned in to 2 Bob Radio and you're with Spin Doctor. On this show, I play sides of vinyl albums in their entirety with no editing of the size. This week, we're going to kick off the show with an album from the late great blues artist Little Walter. Originally released in 1972 as Boss Blues Harmonica. All of these tracks were originally recorded in the 1950s. And we're going to pick up side one. Here we go.

the late great Little Walter there from a re-release of his Boss Blues harmonica album, and that was side one. And you are tuned into the Record Shack with Spin Doctor, coming to you over the Two Bob airwaves. Next up for us to listen to, I've selected the album Queen of the Minor Key, which is the fifth studio album from Elan Jewell, released in 2011. This is the opening side.

Elan Jewel there from her album Queen of the Minor Key. You're listening to The Record Shack on 2Bob Radio and you with Spin Doctor. And to take us out tonight, I'm going to play a side from the Concert for Bangladesh album. The opening side kicks off with a fabulous bunch of classically trained Indian musicians, legends really, namely Ravi Shankar on sitar. We have Ali Akbar Khan playing the sarod. The tabla player is Ali Raka. And then on the tambura drum is Kamala Chakravarti. Here we go. The name of the track, Bangladun. And there's a bit of a lengthy introduction from George Harrison, and it's sort of just lovely to hear his voice.

0: Thank you, thank you, thank you. I'd just like to say before we start off with the concert that to thank you all for coming here. And as you all know, it's a special benefit concert. We've got a good show lined up, I hope so anyway. First part of the concert is going to be an Indian music section. You're going to hear a sitar and sarod duet. And as you realize, the Indian music's a little bit more serious than our music, and I appreciate if you could, I appreciate if you could try and settle down and get into the Indian music section. So let me introduce on sitar Ravi Shankar. And the master of sarod, Ustad Ali Akbar Khan, sarod. Sure you all know Ravi's tabla player, Alaraka. And this evening the drone instrument, the tambura, is being played by Kamala. So I hope you enjoy the concert, thank you.
1: Tambura.

Friends, as George told you just now, they will be participating in the second part. The first part is going to be us playing for you on the Indian instruments, the Indian music. This is the type of music which needs a little concentrated listening. And I would request you to have little patience. I know you are very impatient to hear your favorite stars who would be in the second part. But we are trying to set the music to this special event, this historical program, which is just not a program as usual, but which has a message. And this is to just make you aware of a very serious situation that is happening. We are not trying to make any politics. We are artists. But through our music, we would like you to feel the agony and also the pain and lot of sad happenings in Bangladesh and also the refugees who have come to India. We'll play a dhun, which means an air or a melody, which is based on a folk tune of Bangladesh. And after that, we'll play a gat, a fast gat in teen tal of 16 beats. Now, as usual, I would request you, my friends, to refrain or stop from smoking while the program is on. Thank you very much. God bless you.

Thank you. If you appreciate the tuning so much, I hope you'll enjoy the playing more. Thank you.

from the Concert for Bangladesh album. That was the track Bangladun, from some absolute legends of Indian music, namely Ravi Shankar on sitar, Ali Akbar Khan on sarod, Ali Raka on tabla, and Kamala Chakravarti on the tambura. That's it for the Record Shack for another week. Thank you for tuning in. I hope you've enjoyed the show. Tune in next week. I'll get in some more sides of vinyl albums. Until then, take care. See you later.

0: Sounds of the Manhattan Night. From New York, jazz, nice and easy. With Tom Parker.
1: Thank you, James B., and hi, everyone. Tom Parker with you for the next 2 hours, our musical bag, Nostalgia with the Accent on Jazz. A delight to spend these 2 hours together with you. This is our time. Our time to relive laid-back sounds of yesteryear. From New York, jazz, nice and easy.

Serge Chaloff, great lyrical baritone saxophonist out of the 1940s and 50s, star of this instrument, but unfortunately just couldn't handle the tempo that musicians lived under during that period of time. Drugs, of course, was his big thing in the biggest way, and at one stage he alone virtually turned the whole of the Woody Herman Orchestra onto stuff, with Chaloff being the dealer. Well, as the band deteriorated before Woody Herman's eyes, as good a baritone saxophonist that he was, well, Woody Herman dumped him. Not long after this album, Sir Chaloff was dead due to excessive body misuse at the age of 34, if you don't mind. This is his album, such a good album too, called Blue Serge, marvellous CD release out on the label Capitol, and a great standard too. Like New York in June. How about you? From Manhattan, this borough of New York, we'd like to welcome in stations now throughout Australia. Across Greater Sydney over FM 99.3 and 88.5, to Melbourne's Eastern FM 98.1, Adelaide's 5MBS, Canberra's Art Sound FM 92.7 and 90.3, and right around Australia to all states, thanks to the Australian Community Radio Network, the network sponsored by APRA, bringing you the music of the nation through community stations. I would like to welcome you all to the sounds of New York City. Yes, Tom Parker in the chair, and only good things ahead of us, right? You betcha. Enjoy these sounds together with me.

Listening there to Larry Gale, a prominent bass player on the New York scene for, well over 50 years. He toured with Benny Carter and Herbie Mann, California years too for Larry Gale, with working with people like Jimmy Smith and Clark Terry and Uncle Tom Cobley and all. In other words, the whole schmear. Strictly mainstream, along with a very fine vocal style. Hope you enjoyed the sounds of Larry Gale's and a composition that's been bashed and bashed and bashed. But each treatment is very good. Round Midnight, Theolonious Monks, Round Midnight. The sounds of Larry Gale's. The trumpet playing of Blue Mitchell was very much a staple of our musical diet, talking about the 1960s and 70s. Blue Mitchell enjoyed fame within that Horace Silver quintet, you know, the quintet that virtually defined the term soul jazz during those 60s and 70s years. So when Blue Mitchell left that Silver group, the mid-1960s, he was a sensation. He was a sensational live draw himself. He signed up with Blue Note and later on with Mainstream Records, where he proceeded to release albums in kind of a funk and blues vein. Blue Mitchell's life in jazz, however, was short-lived, some 21 years with us, and cancer took him in California at the really silly age of 49. Crazy, isn't it? Year of 1979. Well, this is the 1970 mainstream album. It's simply called Blue Mitchell. That's Walter Bishop on piano, Jimmy Forrest on tenor sax, the rhythm of Larry Gale's, we go again, and Doug Sides accompany, the trumpet of Blue Mitchell.

That also happens to be his composition. Composition of Blue Mitchell, his trumpet, and a composition called Mi Hermano. It's taken from that album called, simply, Blue Mitchell, a mainstream record from the year of 1970. Yes, it's two of a kind time. Yes, it is. This is where we place two song titles together in sentence form, making that your two of a kind. Okay. Now, we're saying this week, we're saying hi to Marion Howell. Marion Howell, Sydney Sider. Thanks for your two of a kind, Marion, together with all the nice things that you've written regarding our show. It's very kind of you. Thank you. Well, here's Marion's two of a kind. I love you more than you know.

Oh, I Love You More Than You Know. That's Frank Sinatra and Stacey Kent. Two of a kind, a good two of a kind, thanks to Sydney Sider, Marion Howell. Thanks, Marion, and let's hear from you again. Don't forget, all you good folk out there, ever so easy, put two song titles together in sentence form, making that your two of a kind, and you can get to me via email, and this is the address. Tom Parker, New York. That's one word, TomParkerNewYork, TomParkerNewYork@hotmail.com. Let's hear from you. Yes, indeed, you're listening to From New York, Jazz Nice and Easy, across Australia on the Community Radio Network with me, Tom. You know, if jazz was in the doldrums, as the 1960s became the 70s, there were still some great groups playing acoustic jazz. One of the finest was the Harold Land and Bobby Hutcherson group. From 1968 onward, the California-based tenor saxophonist Harold Land and the vibes player Bobby Hutcherson, they toured together and cleverly made records using the group under Hutcherson's name for Blue Note, and then under Harold Land's name for the label Cadet, and later on to Mainstream Records, straight ahead sessions with just a soul jazz edge. I have the Mainstream session here with Harold Land's leadership this time. The album is called A New Shade of Blue, from the year of 1970.

called Ode to Angela. Bill Henderson on piano, the bass playing of Buster Williams, and on drums and percussion, Billy Hart and Mitume. And of course up front, the vibes of the late Bobby Hutcherson. We lost him a couple of years ago, sadly. And on tenor, Harold Land. A good album, this one. Mainstream Records from the year of 1970. The album, A New Shade of Blue. Torch songs, songs of love, its comings and goings. Torch songs.

What's good about goodbye? And I will say goodbye. Sarah Vaughan, Taught Songs. The perennial tenor saxophonist favourite, Zoot Sims, throughout his prolific career, was a busy man. Recorded a total of some 525 studio sessions and live recordings. Not bad going, right? And of course, at the same time, honing his chops in the big and small bands of from Goodman and Herman, Artie Shaw, Stan Kenton, etc. His recorded legacy wasn't only limited to instrumentalists. He recorded with singers Anita O'Day and Sarah Vaughan, Lambert Hendricks and Ross, and on. Zoot Sims was best known as a sideman, however, and also for his work with his old tenor sax buddy Al Conn. On tenor or soprano sax, Zoot Sims very quietly produced quality, first-rate performances. In other words, he was the true professional. It's going to check him out now, this time in the hands of, very good company. How about on that rhythm machine? Piano, Mr. Count Basie, together with Zoot Sims.

0: Oh, and very good company there with Count Basie on piano, Zoot Sims and his tenor, John Hurd on bass, and Louis Bells at drums, and that good old Honeysuckle Rose. Well, we're going to hear some more of Zoot Sims right now. Well, we've heard that instrumental side of the man. Let's now enjoy the sideman side of Zoot Sims, backing Carmen McRae.
1: Okay, some of these songs I did know the... you know, the approximate dates. I think that Good Morning Heartache she recorded in 1941. This next song I think she did in 1940. This one's called I'm Gonna Lock My Heart and Throw Away the Key. One, two, three.

Carmen McRae together with Zoot Sims and the guys, and a tribute to Billie Holiday. Gonna lock my heart, throw away the key. George Coleman, over the years, has been greatly admired by other musicians. The Memphis-born tenor saxophonist, though, has rarely enjoyed public success. His record albums are few and far between, only because George Coleman looks on record producers the way some prize fighters look on the boxing promoter Don King. And that is with justifiable suspicion that they don't have his interest entirely at heart. Consequently, the few recordings that have appeared have tended to be self-produced. And this is his album. The album is called Danger, High Voltage.

Well, it's one of those pop songs that have just been enjoyed in both popular fashion and also in the field of jazz. It's a portrait of Jenny and Sterling album, this one, Danger High Voltage, tenor saxophonist George Coleman. Some nice trumpet work there also from Jim Rotondi on that Portrait of Jenny. From New York, this is Jazz Nice and Easy, serving Australia with laid-back sounds designed with only you in mind. Restful sounds to ease you in, or ease you out, of that helter-skelter day. In Manhattan, I'm Tom Parker. It's time now for our special of the week, Sound Trilogy. Three tracks of that special guest, or a musical theme.

The name? Well, infinitely forgettable. His lyrics? Never. Harold Adamson, like so many craftsmen within his trade, wrote the words to fit countless melodies, many of them golden hits, most of them standards. With a pecking order of greatness in regard to a hit song, the order runs something like this. The song, the singer, the orchestra, the composer, and if you're still interested, the lyricist. Take the classic hit, Stardust. The song, singer, Nat King Cole, the orchestra, Gordon Jenkins, the composer, Hoagie Carmichael, the lyricist, well, in this case, one Mitchell Parrish. So you see, lyricist, definitely back of the bus, placing them in the sharing of plaudits regarding a song's success. Unsung heroes in the making of songs that really brighten up our day. Harold Adamson was one such writer.

Everything I Have Is Yours. The lyrics of Harold Adamson. He was born 1906, the New Jersey native, attended Harvard University. He was an actor in summer stock, and for fun started writing lyrics. Immediately, he struck pay dirt with the writing of the lyrics to the now classic standard, Time on My Hands, written in 1930. The huge success of this song said goodbye to Harvard and hello to New York and what would be the start of an exciting life. Adamson joined a fraternity of writers of both song and rhyme that became linchpins of what we now call the era of the popular song. Vincent Newmans, Mac David, another fellow lyricist. He wrote along with Hoagy Carmichael and Walter Donaldson, Vernon Duke, Duke Ellington and Victor Young. The songs, like the company he kept, were exceptional.

0: Mary Stallings, Time on My Hands. The lyrics of Harold Adamson. Hollywood called with Harold Adamson packing his bags. 1933, signed by MGM. Profuse books of songs released, all with that indelible stamp, the quality lyric. Songs, You're a Sweetheart, Manhattan Serenade, It's a Wonderful World, 720 in the books, A Lovely Way to Spend an Evening, I Couldn't Sleep a Wink Last Night. Some of the exceptional standards written by a master of his craft, Harold Adamson.
1: Whoa.

In later years, the hit songs, An Affair to Remember, It's a Most Unusual Day, Around the World. Harold Adamson created word pictures ideally suited to the melody they showcased, and at the same time, words easy to memorize and to sing. His lyrics often had a poetic air of symmetry and imagery that elevated them far above mere words to a song. He was a fertile contributor of outstanding songs to the golden age of popular music. Harold Adamson was inducted into the Songwriters Hall of Fame. His lyrics remain forever with us. Lyricist Harold Adamson. And that's our sound trilogy of the week.

Oh, indeed. That's the big sound of Louis Belson, who occupied a place in jazz history that really was quite unique. You see, he worked in all of the big bands, from Ellington to Benny Goodman, Harry James, Tommy Dorsey, Count Basie, the whole lot. He was also famous for his usage of two bass drums within his kit. Louis Belson, apart from his gifted talents as a musician, also happened to be perhaps the most liked and the most respected musician over the past three, four, five decades by both black and white musicians, a rarity indeed. He was quite a man. We've lost him, we miss him, but thankfully, of course, we have his albums to enjoy. The album like this one. The album is called Don't Stop Now. And we listened there, of course, to the Victor Herbert composition. And a goodie, it's such an old one, but a great one. That's Indian Summer with Louis Belson. Well, why don't we stay with a little summer sound now and enjoy the summer at its very best, musically, that is, in the hands of Bobby Scott and Art Farmer.

from a hill. Summer was a coming in, but fast. Lots of daffodils were showing off their skills, nodding all together. I could almost

summer magic there, thanks to Bobby Scott and his trio, and that song, That Sunday, That Summer. And then Flugelhorn at its very best, thanks to the late Art Farmer, and The Summer Knows. A little summer magic.

From New York, Jazz Nice and Easy is produced in studios in Manhattan, New York City, and heard nationally across Australia on the Community Radio Network. Well, that old

Do it again next week. Same time. Same place. I'll see you here. In New York, I'm Tom Parker.

0: I'm Debbie Russ with the BBC News. The first plane carrying passengers of a cruise ship hit by a deadly hantavirus outbreak has left the Spanish island of Tenerife. The evacuees from the Dutch-flagged MV Hondius were 14 Spaniards who will be quarantined at a military hospital in Madrid. Passengers have been evacuated by nationality. Speaking through an interpreter, the Spanish health minister, Monica Garcia, told a news conference at the port that the operation had overcome a lot of difficulties.
1: What we have to talk about today is about how successful this has been, that everything has gone according to the plan, that people are disembarking the ship with safety, and we are sure that there's not going to be any contact with local population, and everything is very safe.
0: The outbreak on the ship saw three people die and several others become infected. But the head of the World Health Organization, Tedros Adhanom Ghebreyesus, told reporters there that the operation was going very well, insisting that this was not another COVID.
2: The last death from the current

0: Outbreak was on May 2nd, so we haven't recorded any death after that. And as you know, there were a number who were evacuated and disembarked. And that's also good news. We hope there will not be any death, but we will monitor strictly.
1: The Pakistani Prime Minister Shehbaz Sharif has condemned a suicide attack on a security post in the northwest, which killed 15 police officers. Mr. Sharif said his government remained fully determined to eliminate all forms of terrorism. Officials said militants drove a vehicle loaded with explosives into the security post in Banu and then opened fire at the officers. Maritime tracking monitors say a Qatari vessel carrying liquid gas appears to have crossed the Strait of Hormuz, bound for Pakistan. If successful, the fuel transit, approved in advance by Tehran, would be Qatar's first export from the region since the start of the war. However, Qatar's Prime Minister sternly criticised Iran for an attack in Qatari waters on a commercial bulk carrier, which Tehran said was US flagged. From Dubai, here's Caroline Davis.
2: The UK's Maritime Trade Operations Centre was the first to report that a bulk carrier ship had been hit by an unknown projectile 23 nautical miles from Doha. There was a small fire which was extinguished, but no casualties. Qatar's Ministry of Defence later confirmed that it was caused by a drone. Tensions in the Gulf have been heightened this week after clashes in the Strait of Hormuz between the US and Iran.
1: Israel has deported two foreign activists who took part in an aid flotilla heading for Gaza at the end of last month. Saif Abu Keshek, a Spanish national of Palestinian origin, and Brazilian Tiago Avila were among dozens of activists aboard the flotilla that Israel intercepted in international waters. BBC News. Ukraine and Russia have both accused each other of again violating a three-day ceasefire, which came into effect on Saturday. Ukraine reported several people injured from drone attacks in the northeastern Kharkiv region and further south. Firefighters in Ukraine are still working to extinguish a forest fire in the Chernobyl exclusion zone. The blaze was sparked by a drone crash last week. Fanned by high winds, the fire spread to 12 square kilometres of land contaminated by radioactive fallout from the disaster at the nuclear power plant 40 years ago. The French President Emmanuel Macron is due to arrive in the Kenyan capital, Nairobi. It comes as Paris seeks to redefine its role across Africa. David Bamford reports.
3: Emmanuel Macron is due to have bilateral talks in Nairobi with Kenya's President William Ruto before the two leaders co-host on Monday what's been called the Africa Forward Summit. It will bring together heads of state and business leaders to discuss trade, innovation and sustainable development. France has recently faced strained relations with its former West African colonies, including Ivory Coast and Senegal. And French forces that for years provided security against jihadist insurgents in the Sahel states of Mali, Burkina Faso and Niger were ordered out following a series of military coups.
1: The semi-autonomous region of southwest Somalia is holding direct local elections today as a tentative further step to move the fragmented country away from traditional clan-based elections. It comes 5 months after the capital Mogadishu held a direct local vote. Other regions are due to hold elections this month. Some clan leaders oppose the elections, saying President Hassan Sheikh Mohamud and his central government are trying to take over their roles. That's the latest world news from the BBC.
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Hello there and welcome to this week's episode of Global Village. My name's Habib, and for the next hour I'll be taking you on a musical journey that celebrates life through the culture and diversity of world music. Thanks for joining us for the program today. Some of the countries we'll be visiting include Japan, Mexico, Cuba, and Spain. So wherever you may happen to be listening in this big wide world, sit back, get comfortable, because our magical carpet is about to take off. To start the show today, let's go to the North African nation of Algeria.

UK-based Indian musician Aman Hayer with the title track from his album Dil Nai Lagda. And before that, music from France, we heard Africanism All-Stars and the track Tourmente d'Amour, and that's from the album Latina Café. And to open the show today, music from Algeria, we heard Khaled from his self-titled album and the track Wahran. You're listening to Global Village across Australia on the Community Radio Network. Let's continue our musical odyssey now and go to Serbia.

Music from Mexico. We heard Christian Castro with the title track from his album Azul. And before that, music from Japan. DJ Masanori Ikeda, who goes by the name of Mansfield, and the track Love You More from the album Tokyo, The Sex, The City, The Music. And to open that set, music from Serbia. Marina Zivkovic performing the title track from her album Lavica. 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And a big shout out to listeners on 8CCC 102.1 FM radio in Alice Springs in the Northern Territory. Hope you're enjoying the program today. Let's continue our musical odyssey now and go to Zimbabwe.

Music from Mozambique in Africa. We heard Mabulu performing the track Sunelani, and that's from the album Soul Marabenta. And before that, music from Cuba, the late, great Polo Montañez performing the track Flor Palida from his album Guitarra Mia. And prior to that, we heard music from Iraq, Nasir Shanma performing the track Min Ashur La Ishbileya from the album Oxfam Arabia. And to open that set, music from Zimbabwe, we heard Oliver Mutugutsi and the track Nedema Nadapetsa from the album The Tuku Years. You're listening to Global Village across Australia on the Community Radio Network. And that brings us to the end of the program today. I hope you've enjoyed listening to Global Village, and I look forward to your company again at the same time next week. I'm going to leave you now with music from Spain. These two tracks are from the soundtrack to one of my favourite Spanish films, Sex and Lucia, and they are performed by Alberto Iglesias. The tracks, Lorenzo and Me Voy a Morir de Tanto Amor.

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1: Welcome to Hot, Sweet and Jazzy, an hour of music on the jazz spectrum. Ross Williamson with you today. Now I have a very special guest with me, a studio guest, who's selected a lot of music for today's program. It's a man who's well known as a band leader and a trumpeter, has led his band for quite a few decades. I think I can say that delicately. And it's Des Cam. Des, welcome to the studio.
2: Hi, Ross.
1: We're looking forward to your selection of music, and I guess I'd be correct in thinking you've emphasised music that features the trumpet.
2: Well, you asked me to bring in the trumpet stuff, but that's what it is.
1: Excellent. Let's get the show on the road. First up, I can see you've chosen something featuring Buck Clayton. Tell us about this one.
2: Well, he's my favourite, one of my favourite trumpet players. I met Buck back in the 60s at the Embers. Remember the Embers? It was burnt down. Remember they used to have all the international... Yes. Anyway, we went there and met him for a couple of minutes, and he's a very melodic and trumpet player with a lot of feel that I just love listening, particularly to this CD.
1: The CD is Swingin' and Dancing with Buck Clayton. It came out quite a few years ago. This was out as an LP first, wasn't it?
2: Yeah, it was recorded in France. So the four musicians with him are French.
1: Yes, yes. Oh, except the drummer. Kansas Fields. Doesn't sound French.
2: Okay.
1: All right, so what's the track?
2: I've Got My Love to Keep Me Warm.

0: I've Got My Love to Keep Me Warm. That was Buck Clayton leading his group there, a recording made in France. And it was a selection made by Des Cam, our studio guest. Des, tell us a bit more about the time you met Buck.
1: Well, it was a Sunday afternoon at the Embers, and Rennie and myself were there, and it was the Condon group, but Eddie Condon and Jimmy Rushing never turned up on the Sunday. It was pretty relaxed. He had Vic Dickinson on trombone, Dick Carey, the great trumpet player, on piano, and they just kept disappearing into the back room. I don't know what was going on, but it was very casual. At the finish, we met Buck, and there was a big photo on the wall of 100 trumpet players, and I said, would that be the order? And Buck said, yeah, and I'd be 99th. So he was a modest sort of a man, and anyway, that's Buck Clayton.
0: He certainly sounded pretty good just then. All right, we've got a selection of tracks chosen by Des, and we're moving on now to, number one on the list, I'd suspect. Louis Armstrong, tell us about the Mahogany Hall Stomp.
1: Mahogany Hall, of course, is a hall in New Orleans, and it was run by a madam named Lulu White, and it was a house of ill repute. Are you allowed to say that?
0: I think you are, yes.
1: Well, I've said it. It's probably too late. But anyway, Jelly Roll Morton used to play there. The jazz musicians used to play there while the men were waiting to do their shopping. And that's Mahogany Hall, and this is a song named after Mahogany Hall, the Mahogany Hall Stomp.
0: Okay, and I'll tell you who's playing here. It was a recording made in 1956, 14th of July. Should have been celebrating France. Anyway, the musicians: Armstrong playing trumpet, Trummer Young trombone, Edmund Hall clarinet, Billy Kyle piano. The bass player is Dale Jones, and Barrett Deems is playing the drums. And Des, I believe we're going to hear a bit of Armstrong speaking here, so let's listen carefully.
2: This was London, Empress Hall, 1956. Princess Margaret came to hear Louis play Mack the Knife and Mahogany Hall Stomp, and in between shows, Louis remembered as how he had once played for her grandfather, George V.
3: Well, I looked up there, I said, this was for you, Rex, and I laid You Rascal You on him, you know.

0: The Manchester Guardian, which takes its jazz as seriously as it does international politics, spoke for the British press when it said, most of the old jazz men have died, gone mad, or still worse, drowned their talents in the lukewarm music of commercial swing. Even Armstrong, it was feared, had developed into nothing but a comic singer during the 23 years since he visited Britain. Laugh he did, the Guardian continued, but in exuberance, not as a clown. And as the first majestic notes of Armstrong's trumpet pierced the blue haze, one could sense that this was jazz in all its original splendor as it was once played in old New Orleans.
1: Oh, words there from the Manchester Guardian back in the 50s. But before that, we heard Mahogany Hall Stomp, Louis Armstrong, and that crew that I told you about before. Why do you think Armstrong was so respected in the business, Des?
2: You could take it right back to 1925 when he first recorded the Hot Five. If Armstrong had never done anything after that, he would still be known as a genius. It was there right from the, he completely changed the way of improvising and he put the soloist out in front, where it was all ensemble work. Once Armstrong done that, everyone, no matter what instrument you played, they wanted to be a soloist. So he was the originator of that. And that was the benchmark for everything. I think that's why even people with a different genre, as in Miles and Chet Baker and Gillespie and all that, they all admired him. Didn't want to play like him, but he set the benchmark and the rest is history, not only for trumpets, but for every instrument. And everyone looks up to Louis. That's it. That's what it is, really. His timing was impeccable. It was, you take Hello Dolly. Everyone knows Hello Dolly, right? You buy the 45 and sing along with it, and you cannot. No matter how many times you listen to it, if it was a show tune, someone was singing it, Bette Midler or that, you could. But when he sings it on this 45, he's either in front of the beat or behind it. You just can't do it. You can listen to it. So he had that feel. He had that feel and timing. That's why he's a genius, I guess.
1: A great jazz musician. You're listening to some jazz. Ross Williamson in charge of the program, but my special guest is Des Cam. And we're moving on now to Wild Bill Davison. Which track are we hearing?
2: It's Begin the Begin. He was another one that came out to the Limerick Arms. And I remember Alan Brown, the drummer, was on drums with him at the Limerick. And he said the interesting thing about Wild Bill, not only could he play, but he played everything in B-flat. He had a cigar in his hand most of the night and a little glass of whiskey beside him to keep it going. They said he was just fantastic, but he was a hot player. He a driving sort of sound. He was completely different to Armstrong. It was more coarse, and I don't mean that in a derogatory sort of sense, but he different to Clayton again. This is where you get the trumpet players all different. This is what we're doing today, where everyone is different. Not one better than the other, but different.
1: Wild Bill Davison, Begin the Begin.

0: Begin the Begin, there, a group led by Wild Bill Davison.
1: Hot, sweet and jazzy.
0: We have with us Des Cam. Des, the Dutch Swing College Band next.
2: Yes, well, Peter Skulper, the leader, first got the band together while the war was going on in Europe, mid-40s, underground. They were actually playing underground while the war was going on. And he was the leader of the Dutch Swing College for about, I don't know, 50 years or more. This particular track was recorded in the 60s. I'll give a shout out to a mate of mine, Bill Rogers. Bill and myself went to see them at Festival Hall. Bill's a very fine trombone player, silky. He's got a tea garden sound about it, Bill.
0: I went to a concert at Festival Hall with the Dutch Swing College Band. It would have been about 1974, I reckon. And they filled the place. They were very exciting.
2: Skulper had always said that that band with the Cart brothers, he had Ray Cart on trumpet and Dick Cart, his brother, on trombone, Bob Van Oven on bass, Lou Sennett on drums, Ari Ligthart banjo guitar, and Peter Skulport. And with all the groups that he had, which were all sensational, Peter Skulport felt that this was the best one. So Bill and myself were there. We saw it at Festival Hall, and we got some autographs on our programs from them. And but this is Ray Cart. He was small in stature, but powerful in playing, I can tell you that.
0: That Swing College Band, Secret Love.

0: Secret love there, as perhaps sometimes it's not performed. Very up-tempo version. That was the Dutch Swing College Band. 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We make the show at The Pulse in Geelong for the Community Radio Network. 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Bunny Berrigan.
1: Yeah, well, he was the one that made I Can't Get Started famous. Everyone else had played it, but when Bunny Berrigan did it, that was special. Bunny Berrigan, and this was probably late 30s when he recorded this, he was an exceptional trumpet player for those uninitiated. He just had fantastic technique and a terrific range. Some of the classically trained trumpet players of today are doing the same thing, but he was doing it way back then. He had an Armstrong influence. You could actually hear the Louis side of it, but it was sort of more mainstreamy. But he was some trumpet player, and the sad part about it was he died at the age of 33, and he was a bit like Bix Beiderbecke. Bix went at 28, so they lived a pretty hard life in those days. That seems to be what it was. But I don't think anyone plays I Can't Get Started like Bunny Berrigan.

0: Bunny Berrigan there, hitting what note was that, Des?
1: D over top C.
0: So pretty good effort back in the 1930s, you reckon?
1: Mm. Yeah.
0: Yeah, I Can't Get Started by Bunny Berrigan, performed by Bunny Berrigan there. Des, you've often mentioned that when listening to the program, you enjoy hearing current trumpet players who've been through a different sort of school from the perhaps the school of hard knocks that was the traditional method of rising up in the music industry. These days it's a lot more academic. I've got one here to play you. This is a band from Sydney. They're called the 343 Brass Band. The trumpeter here is a lady called Heather Prowse. This is a recording from 2023 called Re-entry. And the track I've selected is one written by Valida Snow. Now, she was a pretty good trumpeter herself, even called, I understand as a nickname, Little Louie. And Armstrong himself said some very nice things about her playing. So she's the author of this. It's the 343 Brass Band. There are half a dozen of them. Heather Prowse playing the trumpet and doing the singing. A composition by Valida Snow.

0: The 343 Brass Band from Sydney there. Heather Prowse doing the singing and playing the trumpet. And yeah, a lot of fun there. That For Light of Snow composition, hi-hat, trumpet and rhythm. We've got Des Cam with us in the studio. And Des, back to Armstrong next.
1: So this is Skokie Ann. First time I ever heard Skokie Ann, you had to buy it on a 78. You'd play it and you had to turn it over to get the whole song. It was a hit in the 50s. You heard it on the radio quite often, not by Louis Armstrong, but just as a top 40 hit. But when Louis got hold of it, he turned it into some. When all the trumpet players heard this, most of us were listening to Bert Camford and Harry James and that Celestials type sound. But when Louis Armstrong brought this record out, everyone thought, what's this? This is different. Different, it was just a different tone, it sort of sounded like it was a horn being blown in Africa. It's not crude, but it didn't have that Harry James sound about it. And it had a terrific influence on me and a lot of other trumpet players I know. So this is Skokie Ann.
0: But you mentioned that it's only got, I think, two chords in it.
1: Yeah, that's right. That's all.
0: I've got the notes here. Recording made in New York in 1954. Armstrong and Omar Simeon with Cy Oliver's Orchestra.

0: Skokie Yarn there. And we had both sides of the 78. Louis Armstrong leading the group. And Des playing his trumpet a little differently from the way he mostly did.
1: Yeah, well, it was different to like Mahogany Hall Stomp that we played before. But you could still hear the blues sound. If you listen to Louis playing the blues and Louis Blues, anything like that, you can hear what he does with the blues, holding the notes, bending the notes, and you can hear him doing that in Skokie Yarn. Not getting away from the melody. He was still close to the melody on those two chords, but you could hear the blues. That's what it is. It's that blues sound, you know, the flattened notes.
0: An exciting recording, that one. And we're moving on now to a Victorian performer, almost a local, John Hawes.
1: Yes, my mate, John Hawes. I was best man at his wedding. Ross, there you go.
0: Oh, I hope you made a good speech, Des.
1: Probably not. This is an afternoon concert. This was recorded about 1963 or 4, I think it was, before the Beatles influence came out. And the Hawes Band used to play at the Purple Eye and everywhere around Melbourne. They would pack the places out. This was an afternoon concert where they had 400 people. I'm not sure whether it was the Melbourne Town Hall or where it was, but you'll hear the people cheering and whistling and whatever. Young people, we're all young in those days. And anyway, this was John Hawes at his peak.
0: The composing credit for this is given to Lil Hardin.
1: Yeah, King of the Zulu.

0: Ah, yes, they certainly were great. Lots of excitement there in that 1960s theatre. And that was John Hall's jazz band, John Hall's trumpeter, and that was King of the Zulu. You enjoyed that, Des, hearing the excitement again?
1: Yeah, well, you could hear the audience, you know, the whistling and the screaming and not just polite clapping. They were into it big time.
0: Okay, those of you who hear the Des Cam Jazz Band in the future, that's the sort of applause he wants. All right, we're listening to a few Louis Armstrong-connected things. And the next track, it's the Dutch Swing College Band, but a tune that Louis made famous.
1: Yeah, this is Rod Mason is the cornetist. He was playing with the Dutch Swing College for a year or two. The interesting part about this is Rod Mason's previous banjo player, John Withers, came out to Australia back in the early 80s, and he played in our band for a couple of years. He was the one that put me onto Rod Mason. He said, you've got to check this guy out. He's got a Louis Armstrong style, and he was something else, Rod. So this is the classic Louis Armstrong tune that he did way back then. This is Rod Mason and West End Blues.
0: A live recording made at the North Sea Jazz Festival in The Hague in July of 1981.

West End Blues there, made very famous by Armstrong, but that version from the Dutch Swing College Band with Rod Mason doing the trumpet part. While we were listening to that, my friend and colleague here in the studio for today, Des Cam, said, good chops. And yes, you wouldn't disagree with that. Thank you very much to Des Cam for coming in and sharing some selections and focusing on the trumpet for us. It's been extremely interesting. And so ends Hot, Sweet and Jazzy for another week. Thanks for your company. Our email address is hotsweetandjazzy@gmail.com. And we're on Facebook too. See you again next time. Until then, bye-bye from Ross Williamson.

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1: 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And you'll hear from Russ Morgan, his wah-wah trombone and orchestra from 1943. Now here's Duke Ellington.
2: Good evening, everybody. Pastel Music, a kaleidoscope of melody and rhythm, coming to life in the enchanting melodic moods designed by one of America's greatest composer-arrangers, Duke Ellington, and played by the 16 musicians who combined to make his orchestra into one great instrument that expresses his musical ideas. This half-hour concert in rhythm comes to you from the Hurricane on Broadway at 49th Street in New York City. The Ellington Pastel Period turns the spotlight first on the fluent New Orleans clarinet style of Nat Jones in his own arrangement of a swell old favorite, Out of Nowhere.

Duke's talented protege, Billy Strayhorn, captures the musical influence and personality of a distant land with Ray Nance's violin taking a solo role in this arrangement of And Russia Is Her Name.

A lighter tone color in the Ellington Palette distinguishes this revival of the Duke's old song hit, It Don't Mean a Thing, featuring a 10-piece contingent from the band with Ray Nansen's violin, Harold Baker's trumpet, Harry Carner's clarinet, and the trombone and rhythm section.

Next on The Phantom Dancer, I'm Greg Poppleton, a set of trad jazz from George Gerard and his Five from an infamous New Orleans casino broadcast in 1951. 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
1: Welcome, America, to New Orleans, the cradle of jazz, where another jazz band ball is in session with George Gerard and his New Orleans Five. First on the program is a novel twist on an old familiar waltz, Alice Blue Gown.
2: And the Phantom
1: trick you hear every now and then if you're a regular listener to the New Orleans Five, and an enjoyable one, too. Here, then, is Alice Blue Gown.
2: The band mustn't have been quite ready. And a Phantom Dancer cheerio to MCE in Bathurst.

currently popular tune with quite a few recordings to its credit is next, and this will be in two-beat style also. It's a typical Girard package, with the rhythm section beating out a steady background while the front row has the ball in general. You'll enjoy this special version of Alabama Jubilee.

A real popular New Orleans number now, about a street that's known just about everywhere. It was written by a New Orleans musician who knows the old thoroughfare backwards, and the title is Bourbon Street Parade.

George and the group bit down deep for this next one, which was popular way back in 1925. However, the arrangement you're about to hear will be up to the minute and strictly a la New Orleans, which means impromptu at its best. George Gerard plays 5'2".

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The Fultonen Sisters, otherwise known as the Harmony Sisters, and you'll hear them in recordings that they made between 1937 and 1948. They sang in 10 languages, and you'll hear them singing in Finnish, Swedish, English, and German. 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

0: You're listening to a jazz band ball coming to you from O'Dwyer. That's one of the Jefferson Highway in New Orleans through CBS Radio's New Orleans affiliated station, WWL, and featuring the Dixieland music of George Gerard and his New Orleans Five.
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0: 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And here's tonight's Spotlight roll call. 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
4: Thank you. Thanks, Navy, and hello, everyone. This is Russ Morgan, a wee bit nervous. Maybe you think I'm a bit off the beam saying thanks, Navy, with hundreds of girls, but that's the Spotlight story tonight, because we're up at the Naval Reserve Midshipman School, Women's Reserve in Northampton, Massachusetts. We got a big kick tonight playing for these girls. Just about everything in the books we ran over. Wonderful audience in navy blue. Now back to our broadcast as Walter Ling sings, Hold Everything.

And when the spotlight's on refreshment, it's Coca-Cola. And when the spotlight's on quality, again it's Coca-Cola. Bottled on the spot in over 35 allied and neutral countries, Coca-Cola brings to Americans round the world the same friendly refreshment it brings to Americans here at home. It's Spotlight Entertainment with Russ Morgan's orchestra for the Women's Reserve Midshipman School here at Smith College as Mary Osborne sings The Man I Love.

Jazz electric guitar pioneer Mary Osborne singing with Russ Morgan and the orchestra. And Phantom Dancer listeners outside of Sydney, that's just about it for your non-stop mix of swing and jazz from live 1920s to 1960s radio and TV this week. 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I'm Greg Poppleton. 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Goodbye.

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tonight I'm spotlighting a brand new album for Casey Musgrave. Casey Musgrave was born in Sulphur Springs, Texas, and was raised and grew up in Golden, in Texas. She was born on the 21st of August, 1988, and that makes our artist 37. She advises that she was 6 weeks premature and weighed only 5 pounds. Her mum, Karen, was an artist. Her dad, Craig, ran a business. And she was married for a time to Rustin Kelly. That occurred between 2017 and 2020. She's a multi-award winner, including 8 Grammys, 7 CMAA Awards, 4 Academy of Country Music Awards, and several others. She was signed with Mercury Records, and her debut album was in 2013. Same trailer, different part. It, in fact, won her a Grammy. Now comes, in 2026, the release of her 7th studio album, Middle of Nowhere. We'll feature the complete listing from Middle of Nowhere. There are 13 tracks on this Universal Australia release. We'll open with the title track, track 1, and Middle of Nowhere. The first single was track 2, prior to the album launch, Dry Spell, and the third of the triple play, Back on the Wagon.

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I'm Kevin Walsh. We're spotlighting Casey Musgrave's album, Middle of Nowhere. It's a brand new release out through Universal Australia. Now back to another triple play. I Believe in Ghosts, Abilene, and one of four tracks that feature guest artists. This features Gregory Allen Isikoff and goes by the title of Coyote.

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As we continue the tracks from the brand new album for Casey Musgraves. 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I'll give you details a little further down the track. In the meantime, let's continue another triple play. Loneliest Girl, another of the tracks with a guest, Everybody Wants to Be a Cowboy, featuring Billy Strings, and Horses and Divorces, featuring Miranda Lambert.

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And in the Spotlight, I'm Kevin Walsh. I'm bringing you the brand new album for Casey Musgraves. Out through Universal Music Australia, entitled Middle of Nowhere. Now for the final triple play, Uncertain Texas, featuring Willie Nelson. And we'll follow it up with Rhinestoned and Mexico Honey.

Well, folks, that's it for the triple plays on this edition of Spotlight from Casey Musgrave's album, Middle of Nowhere, out through Universal Music Australia. It's quite simple to find on the electronic platforms to order, because it's Casey with a C, K-A-C-E-Y Musgraves, and follow it and you'll be able to purchase your copy of this wonderful album. We've got time for the final track, track 13, entitled Hell on Me.

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Homegrown with No Tears in the Summer. Melanie Dyer, Mama Knows Best,

folks, that's it for Spotlight this week. I trust you've enjoyed the musical journey from Casey Musgraves, also the brand new singles. And until I catch you again, sometime somewhere around Australia, please take care. And I'll leave you with another of the new releases. This one, Darren Coggan, Always Believe in Love.

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1: BBC News with Sue Montgomery. Iranian state media say Tehran has sent its response to the latest US proposal to end the war. The counter-proposals, delivered through Pakistani mediators, are set to focus on first ending hostilities in the Strait of Hormuz. The US ambassador to the UN, Mike Waltz, said the US was, for now, sticking to the path of diplomacy.
2: When the mediators, in this case Pakistan, ask us, head of state to head of state, to give this negotiation another chance before we go back to bombing Iran, then I think that's completely an appropriate choice for President Trump to make. He is giving diplomacy every chance we possibly can before going back to hostilities, but he's absolutely prepared to do that.
1: The French Prime Minister says one of the passengers repatriated from the hantavirus-hit cruise ship in the Atlantic has shown symptoms. Sébastien Lecornu said the person was among five flown back on Sunday from the MV Hondius, moored off Tenerife in Spain. He said the others on the plane had been placed into strict isolation. After weeks in limbo, passengers on the stricken ship are being returned to their home countries. Our correspondent Guy Hedgeco says they and the crew have faced a very difficult situation.
3: It's been a traumatic experience for the sort of 150 or so people on board the boat. Yes, three people on that boat died, and you know, the body of one of them is continuing on the boat to Rotterdam, where the boat continues its journey tomorrow once all the passengers are off. And for that reason, the Spanish authorities, for example, have organised psychological counselling for the 14 Spaniards who disembarked from the boat today and who are currently in quarantine in Madrid.
1: Medics from the British Army have parachuted onto the world's most remote inhabited island, Tristan da Cunha, in the South Atlantic, to help a man with suspected hantavirus. The patient had disembarked the Hondius during a stop there. Simon Jones reports.
4: In what was described by the Ministry of Defence as a daring mission, six paratroopers, an intensive care doctor and a nurse jumped from an RAF transport aircraft to land on Britain's most remote inhabited overseas territory. It has a population of 221 people, no airstrip, and is normally only accessible by boat. This is the first time the UK military has parachuted in medical personnel to provide humanitarian support. The British man with suspected hantavirus is in a stable condition in isolation.
1: The Sudanese army says it has recaptured from the paramilitary rapid support forces a strategic southeastern area. It says its troops retook Al-Kele in the Blue Nile region on Saturday, 2 weeks after the army garrison there was overwhelmed by RSF forces. World News from the BBC. The UN Human Rights Office has condemned the actions of Israeli settlers in the occupied West Bank, who'd forced a Palestinian family to exhume the body of their elderly father. 80-year-old Hussein Assa died on Friday and was buried in a cemetery close to an Israeli settlement. Settlers threatened to use a bulldozer to dig up his body if the family did not move him. The UN described it as an emblematic example of the dehumanisation of Palestinians. The French President Emmanuel Macron has arrived in the Kenyan capital Nairobi for a visit which comes as France seeks to redefine its role across Africa. On Monday, the Kenyan President and Mr Macron will co-host what's been called the Africa Forward Summit. In recent years, France has lost influence in its former West African colonies, with French forces ordered out of Sahel states following military coups. Venezuela's acting president, Delcy Rodriguez, has arrived in the Netherlands for a hearing at the International Court of Justice, the UN's top court, over sovereignty of the oil-rich Essequibo region. It's currently controlled by neighbouring Guyana. Here's Mimi Swaby.
5: Delcy Rodriguez said she was there.

0: to defend the fundamental rights of the Venezuelan people. Guyana's foreign minister has said the case is of existential importance for his country. Essequibo makes up more than two-thirds of Guyana. It is a 160,000 kilometre square area, mostly consisting of jungle and a maritime zone where significant oil and gas discoveries have been made. Venezuela's claim has, at times, threatened to spill over into military action.
1: Thousands of fans have gathered in the Austrian capital, Vienna, for the opening ceremony of the Eurovision Song Contest. Israel's participation has sparked some protests, with Iceland, Ireland, the Netherlands, Slovenia and Spain all boycotting the event. BBC News.
2: Across Australia, this is the Community Radio Network.

And a very good morning to you. Yes, it is Monday morning, the start of another week. And Monday, May 11th. Yes. Folks, we've got a wonderful show for you this morning coming up. We've got our CD giveaway a little later. And we're very lucky, thanks to Max Jackson and ABC Music, because she's enabling us to keep offering these giveaways regularly. Her album Dangerous in Denim, we have another copy. We'll feature two of the tracks on that and give you the cue to call following the 6:30 news. That's local Eastern time. Folks, around 6:15, Shane Nicholson. I caught up with Shane just prior to tomorrow night's opening show on their boutique tour for song for the sake of the song tour with Shane Howard and Sarah Stora. But I caught up with Shane Nicholson. He was the man that had this idea all these years ago, and it's happening now. It came across my desk and I thought, what the heck have I got here? A new track from an outfit I'd not heard of. They call themselves, wait for it, Damned Sam and the Preachers. Well, I was pleasantly surprised, and I'm pretty sure that you will be too. A former Victorian policeman had to, he'll tell you the story, but the new song is out and about and we'll feature that. We've got our rural livestock report. It'll be along in 20 minutes. And we've got a wonderful mix of country for you on this Monday, May 11th. Very good morning. Walshy on the wireless in the bunker in Harrington, situated on the mid-north coast, New South Wales, halfway between Taree and Port Macquarie. And let's bring the Fargon Beauties in before we get to this music mix of contrasting styles in the first hour.

That's the music of Laura Downing there with Glenn Jones and Rollin' Wagons. Prior to that, Dieseline Dream. Back to those Rolling Plains featuring Trevor Tolton. Folks, we are heading to the Rural Livestock Report, and we'll feature Laura Downing to the Rural Livestock Report with the album from 2018 and the title track, The Guardian. And we'll follow it up with her little miracle. This is Laura Downing, and this is Good Morning Country.

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I'm Natasha Lobben with today's report. The Eastern States Young Cattle Indicator, or EYCI, lifted to 808.85 cents a kilo carcass weight on Friday morning, an increase of 32.36 cents for the week and 0.52 cents for the month. It's 120.49 cents higher than the same time last year. The National Young Cattle Indicator, or NICI, which reflects national markets and online transactions, also lifted this week by 22.69 cents a kilo to 423.67 cents a kilo on Friday morning. It is up 9.19 cents on last month and up 49.16 cents on the same time last year. The National Feeder Heifer Indicator, which offers a dedicated lens into the feeder heifer market, increased and was sitting at 408.68 cents a kilo on Friday morning. It's 24.80 cents up on last week. The Processor Cow Indicator was 326.46 cents a kilo on Friday morning, up 30.65 cents on last week and back 3.53 cents for the month. The top three contributors to this indicator this week were Dubbo, Tamworth and Carcor, demonstrating that the cow sell-off has been moving slowly south. Let's turn to the sheep and lamb markets. The Auctions Plus Restocker Lamb Indicator, or ARLI, lifted 23 cents to 1,311 cents a kilo dressed weight. The light lamb indicator fell 47.51 cents to be 1,079.44 cents on Friday morning, which was 124.90 cents down on last month and 353.17 up on last year. The heavy lamb indicator lifted 9.01 cents over the past week to be sitting at 1,109.01 cents a kilo carcass weight. That is a decrease of 41.09 cents over the past month and up 258.87 cents on the same time last year. That concludes today's market update, brought to you by Auctions Plus, dedicated to connecting ag.

0: Ah, folks, good morning. It's Walshy on the wireless. It is Good Morning Country. It is Monday morning. It's May 11. And this is your weekend review of the Rural Livestock Report there. It'll be back each morning, Monday through to Friday, around the same time. Folks, we'll work our way through the news and weather. And in his day, it was the biggest touring act worldwide. I think it's probably been surpassed now, but it still would hold many records worldwide for attendance and sales figures. I'm talking about the music catalogue of Mr. Garth Brooks. That's coming up with Walshy on the wireless. It's a varied catalogue, and I'm sure there's something for everybody in there. Before we do that,
1: there are some clear warning signals that someone you love could be abusing drugs or alcohol. Violent mood swings. A dramatic change in friends. Withdrawing from interests. Missing school or work. Drastic loss of weight. Coming home late or not at all. Don't ignore the signs. Phone the Salvos. The Salvation Army Bridge Program for Drug and Alcohol Rehabilitation. Putting lives back together.
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19: Brendan Redd. I hope you're enjoying the country music.

From playing at Bluebird Cafe, singing for nothing, hoping to get found in Nashville, to the world's biggest superstar, Mr. Garth Brooks, and his catalogue. That was one of the huge hits, Friends in Low Places, Call 'em Baton Rouge, the American Honky Tonk Bar Association. And we opened up with a track that was a dedication to Chris Ledoux, the Bronc Rider, and Good Ride Cowboy. Folks, if you're departing top of the hour, thank you for your company. I'll be back in the chair, God willing, tomorrow, Tuesday, and we will do it again. In the meantime, working through to the news and weather, and coming up in the next bracket, after the news, I've got Shane Nicholson dropping in to tell you about how he came up with the idea of that wonderful tour. In the meantime, Garth Brooks and another huge super hit from his catalogue. We're only featuring a tiny snippet of music from his catalogue.

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2: Tubob Community Radio would like to acknowledge the First Nations people of this region, the Biripi and Worimi. We pay our respects to their elders, past and present, and thank them for their patience with us.
3: The island of Tenerife began yesterday morning local time. People have died in the outbreak on the Dutch vessel, including two who were confirmed to have had hantavirus. The ship docked yesterday, a month after the first of its passengers died. A group of Australians taken from the ship are due to land in Perth tomorrow, with quarantine to be arranged by the states. Speaking from Tenerife, World Health Organization's Dr. Diana Rojas Alvarez says it's a well-organised operation.
4: So everything started.
3: Faye began yesterday morning local time. People have died in the outbreak on the Dutch vessel, including two who were confirmed to have had hantavirus. The ship docked yesterday, a month after the first of its passengers died. A group of Australians taken from the ship are due to land in Perth tomorrow, with quarantine to be arranged by the states. Speaking from Tenerife,

0: folks, we've got a great music mix this morning. But coming up this section, I caught up with Shane Nicholson, and he'll feature in that interview on around about 15 minutes' time. But first, let's look at this weather around Australia.
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0: In Brisbane, partly cloudy, a shower or two, 25. Sydney, cloudy morning, drizzle, and 22. Canberra, partly cloudy, 20. And Melbourne, cloud clearing, 18. Hobart, 17 and cloudy. And Adelaide, 22 and mostly sunny. Perth, sunny, 26. And Alice Springs, mostly sunny, 21. Into Queensland, Cairns, partly cloudy, a shower or two, 28. Townsville, partly cloudy, possible showers about, 29. And Mackay, partly cloudy, a shower or two, and 27. Rockhampton, 27 and partly cloudy. And Hervey Bay, partly cloudy, a shower or two expected, and 26. And Gander, partly

0: sunny 18, and Yass 20 and mostly sunny. In Young, it'll be 21 and sunny, while in Cooma, morning fog, partly cloudy, and 19. And Batemans Bay and Bega, partly cloudy, morning drizzle, and 21 in both centres, while in Griffith, sunny and 23. Into Victoria, Mildura and Swan Hill, both sunny and 23. Shepparton, 21 and sunny, and Mansdale, sunny 19. Horsham, morning fog, then sunny, 21, and Warrnambool, partly cloudy, 17. Into South Australia, Mount Gambier, mostly sunny, 19. Port Pirie, sunny, 23, and Ceduna, partly cloudy, 21. Into Tasmania, Nubina, cloudy, 14. Yarnable, partly cloudy, 17, and Oatlands, 16, and partly cloudy. In the Territory, Darwin, partly cloudy, 33. Now over to WA in Albany, mostly sunny, 24. Bunbury, 23 and sunny. While in Karratha, sunny, 30. Newman, 27 and sunny. In Kununurra today, mostly sunny, 34. Broome, sunny, 33. Here in Harrington and Taree on the mid-north coast, New South Wales, cloudy, morning drizzle and a top of 23. You're up to date with news, sport and weather. And we'll have another bulletin for you in around about 22 and a half minutes from now. It is Walshy on the wireless. Good morning. It's nice to have you waking up around Australia.
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2: 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Let's have a look around, see what's going on for the weather here. We've got here forecast for Monday, the 11th of May. We've got a cloudy, high chance of drizzle during the morning, tending to showers in the afternoon. Light winds becoming southerly, 15 to 20 kilometres in the middle of the day, then becoming light in the late afternoon. Maybe 1 to 6 millimetres of rain here today in Taree. Then we've got tomorrow up to about 23 degrees, it looks like, here today. Tomorrow, 22 degrees, partly cloudy, up to about 5 mils. Wednesday, 10 millimetres of rain at 22 degrees. 10 millimetres of rain also on Thursday. These are only projected, of course, at 21 degrees. And then on Friday, maybe 8 mils, 22. Looks like there's a bit of smattering of rain all through the week. And on Friday, 22 degrees, 23 degrees on Saturday and Sunday, 24 degrees. Okay, that's it for going for Taree. Let's have a look around up and down the coast. We've got, if we get over to Foster, it's going to be morning drizzle over there at 23 degrees. We've got Port Macquarie, morning drizzle all the way up and down the coast. Port Macquarie, 23. We've got Kempsey, 24. Coffs Harbour, 23. Taree, 23. Okay, that's it for the weather. We've got a bit of music coming up and we've got some newspapers here this morning and we'll go through some of the headlines and see what's been going on around the state and we'll tell you what the time is right now and it's 10, 11 minutes past 6 o'clock here on 2Bob and I'm going to grab a coffee and here's a bit of music.

Thousand Kisses Deep, Leonard Cohen. And before that, we heard Michael Cullen, Now You Know Me. Thanks for joining us here this morning. It's currently 23 minutes past 6 o'clock right here at 2 Bob. We're going through a couple of the headlines here of the newspapers we managed to glean from the servo up the road. And let's have a look and see what's going on. On the front here, we've got this lad here. His photograph of Matthew Rampage. Lost his mother, Alison, to breast cancer last year. Yesterday morning, the 13-year-old led the way for Team Ali's fundraising mission at the Mother's Day Classic at Stockton. Good on you, son. I'm here to show how strong she was. Matthew's mission for mum. Terrific. Underneath that, we've got the Mater Hospital down there in Sydney. Sydney in Newcastle. There's been a few scandals there, but a little headline here, Scandal Slum Landlord. Is what the headline is by Damien Cronshaw. Writes, the private consortium behind the mould and maintenance scandal of the Calvary Mater, Newcastle, has been allowed to behave like a slum landlord, a former academic has alleged. Howard Dick of Toronto accused the Novacare consortium of collecting the rent but withholding repairs without any regard for the welfare and lives of the hospital patients. The professor is a former Mater cancer patient and honorary professorial fellow in business at the University of Melbourne. Professor Dick alleged that the parliamentary inquiry into the Mater scandal had shown that the hospital's maintenance responsibility had been contracted to people who don't care. To me, there are clear examples of negligence. The former employee testimony, along with the union testimony, have given plenty of indications that he told the Newcastle Herald. The Mater operates under a public-private partnership between the consortium and New South Wales Health Administration corporations. All right, that's on the front page of the Newcastle Herald, because we've been talking about it a bit over the months and how they've had mould and all sorts of horrible things are happening there at the hospital, and it just sounded just terrible. Anyway, that's on the front page of the Newcastle Herald.

0: Oh, yeah, beautiful bit of blues there. Greg Glalius there with 5 years of trouble. It looks like that's what we're in for now. Anyway, let's have a look at the Daily Telegraph here this morning. Thanks for joining us this morning. We're going through a few of the papers we have here on the desk. And the headlines on the front of the Daily Telegraph here go Orange County. And here's Pauline Hanson. Here she is dressed in her orange gear with her orange hair. One Nation tipped to rip through the bush and into the outer suburbs. The pollsters say Pauline Hanson's One Nation could hoover up regional seats in 2028 following Saturday's overwhelming victory in the Farrer by-election. Barnaby Joyce's proclamation that the party could also rout Western Sydney has deemed to be more bluster than fact, but winning a small number of seats in the culturally diverse region is still a possibility. And they go to a full coverage on page 6 and 7 on this, because there's a bit of a shock there, I suppose. Not a shock, but anyway, it looks like that's what's happening. Up the top here, we've got on the side of the paper here, we've got not so giddy to go green. It looks like Max Atchison writes here, Australia's energy infrastructure czar has admitted that the challenges involved in the renewable energy transition are more complex and deeper than even he imagined, as the energy complaints watchdog hopes to root out dodgy developers. Tony Mahia said the Green Revolution was still meeting considerable resistance in the bush. And there's another story on that on page 4. And underneath that, we've got netball slur mum charged. Savannah Pocock writes here that a woman has been charged after allegedly making anti-Semitic comments at a junior netball game on Saturday and has also been hit with a courtside suspension by Netball New South Wales. The 42-year-old woman allegedly made a comment saying the F-word Jews while watching a children's game between Maccabi and the Saints at the Helfrond Park Netball Centre in Sydney's East on Saturday. So there we go. Underneath that, we've got Taylor's dead man walking. So when will the Libs bury him? It looks like here that's on page 13 is a comment there. Someone did write in this morning, sent me a text this morning about a letter and a paper here. That anyway, we'll get to that later. All right, let's move along. And a bit of music straight after this.
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0: Time right now at Two Bob is 25 minutes to 7 o'clock.

Thanks for joining us here this morning. We've got a couple of the papers. We've got the Sydney Morning Herald here in front of us. Have a quick look at that. We've got a budget tax relief on hold until next year. Shane Wright and Paul Sakal right here. Australia will not receive a bonus tax cut this year to compensate for tax hikes on asset owners as the Albanese government aims to rein in ballooning debt and avoid stimulus that might fuel inflation and interest rate rises. The Herald has confirmed through cabinet sources that a potential one-off tax offset for wage earners is expected to be handed to voters at tax time in 2027 rather than this financial year. And the article goes on there. Next to that, we've got children suffer from domestic violence too. And there's a photograph here of Tabitha Akrit's grandson was 23 months old when he saw a brutal murder. His mother's took 6 months for the traumatised toddler to get professional help. And there's more news about that on page 12. And next to that has got Farrier, just the start for Hanson. It looks like 30 years after Pauline Hanson exploded onto the national stage, rallying against immigration, globalisation and political class, she said, had abandoned ordinary Australians. Her party has finally broken through. It forces a sharper question inside the coalition and whether Farrier is simply a protest vote or the start of something more enduring. The result in the once-safe coalition stronghold in the Southern Riverina has exposed unease and whether Conservative voters are venting in a by-election or steadily shifting allegiances. Internally, the coalition figures are urging caution. By-elections are volatile contests where voters can show frustration without changing government. Some also point to Susan Ley's exit as a local destabiliser, but others are less convinced it can be contained. And there's another, that article goes on page 8. Then underneath that, we have Top Schools for Literacy, Maths Boost, and with Christopher Harris and Nigel Gladstone. And may I add that Rob Harris wrote that little article there, Farrer, just the start for Hanson. We have here a new analysis of New South Wales NAPLAN data has tracked students' performances from Year 7 in 2023 to Year 9 last year, revealing the schools with the largest growth in literacy and numeracy between tests. Top performers based on their socioeconomic grouping include Ingleburn High School, St Andrews Cathedral School, and as well as Marist College North Shore. And that goes on page 5. There we go. Bit of music. Time right now is nearly 6:45. We'll get some music coming up to the news, and we'll go through what's happening on the front of the Australian just before the 8 o'clock news.

How can you let go?

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0: a little bit of Echo Flow Desert Reggae there. A couple of minutes coming up, and then we've got the news on the hour. Let's have a look around and see what's going on here in the front of the Australian. We've got net zeros have a limit. Supercharged climate spending gets a pre-budget reality check. This is in the front of the Australian here this morning. Greg Brown writes here, Finance Minister Katie Gallagher says it's be unsustainable for the government to indefinitely continue supercharge spending on the net zero transition as Labor lays the groundwork for breaking promises in Tuesday's budget while denying tax hikes on housing and trusts are a cash grab. In a pre-budget interview with the Australian, Senator Gallagher said the Albanese government could not keep spending on the climate transition at the same rate it did in the first term, while rejecting as political suggestions that its budget outlays risked fueling inflation. Underneath that, we've got earlier kids are in childcare the better. Exclusive Women's Minister Katie Gallagher says the earlier children are put into childcare the better prepared they will be for school as Labor prepares for a fight at the next election over the Coalition's plan to overhaul the early education system. Senator Gallagher ruled out pursuing income splitting for families as called for by the Nationals leader Matt Canavan. Next to that, we've got fiscal spices with a diverse flavour. And we've got Jim Chalmers will deliver a budget on Tuesday night threatening to divide Australians and fuel the rise of anti-establishment parties and independents. Underneath that, we've got where all the town camp millions going. The Aboriginal Corporation funded to support Alice Springs town camps and provide broader Indigenous safety and community programs spend more on employee costs than the entire Alice Springs Council. The service almost about 30,000 people there. We've got to go to the news right now. And here it comes.
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2: Good morning, I'm Shannon Kirkwood. Australians to be evacuated from a hantavirus-stricken cruise ship are due to arrive in Perth tomorrow. The repatriation operation from the Spanish island of Tenerife began early yesterday morning local time. Three people have died in the hantavirus outbreak on the Dutch vessel, including two who were confirmed to have had the virus. Quarantine arrangements for the Australians are to be announced by the relevant states. Spanish Health Minister Monica Garcia Gomez has praised the operation.
3: The governments are very committed with this process, with this operation, and we have had a very good collaboration with all the governments.
2: Hantaviruses are a group of viruses carried by rodents. Infection in humans can cause a range of illnesses, including severe disease and death. Tomorrow's federal budget will include a push to secure agreements over environmental laws. Treasurer Jim Chalmers says more than $500 million in funding will be on the table to implement the landmark reforms, which aim to reduce approval times for housing, energy and critical minerals projects. Iranian state media says Tehran has delivered a counter-proposal to the US to end the war in the region. It's believed it focuses on first ending hostilities in the Strait of Hormuz. Tomorrow's federal budget will include a push to secure agreements over environmental laws. Treasurer Jim Chalmers says more than $500 million in funding will be on the table to implement the landmark reforms, which aim to reduce approval times for housing, energy and critical minerals projects. Iranian state media says Tehran has delivered a counter-proposal.

0: by the RSF paramilitary forces. There's no independent confirmation of the army statement, though online video on pro-government websites appear to show officers marking the victory. In the past 2 months, fighting in the Blue Nile region has intensified as a result of RSF advances from the south.
1: In addition to the conflict, Sudan is enduring the world's largest hunger crisis. Returning home now, coastal New South Wales and Queensland, along with parts of the Top End, can expect showers today. The Bureau of Meteorology's Dean Naramore has Monday's forecast.
2: We'll see dry and sunny weather continue for much of the country, with the only wet weather being across eastern New South Wales and Queensland in a moist onshore flow and across northern parts of Australia.
1: And Australian Delta Goodrem has finished her first rehearsal at Eurovision in Vienna. She performs in semi-final 2 of the Eurovision Song Contest on Friday morning. To sport, Adelaide coach Matthew Nicks says he's pleased with the response from his players after a slow start to yesterday's Round 9 AFL contest against Richmond. The Crows were 10 points down at halftime. The end result, a 37-point win.
3: The players were driving that at halftime. We walked in as a coaching group and it was already being done, already being said. Areas we weren't getting right.
1: In yesterday's other fixture, Melbourne defeated West Coast 99-67. And in motorsport, Jorge Martin has won the French MotoGP. Marco Bezzecchi finished second and Ai Agora third.
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6: Good morning, this is John taking you through for the last hour here of the breakfast program right here at 2 Bob FM 104.7 on your radio dial. Thanks very much for joining us here this morning on this nice cloudy day with a bit of rain coming right here in Taree. Let's have a look and see what's going on for Taree here today, the 11th of May. We've got maximum temperatures of 23 degrees with about 6 millimetres of rain. Tomorrow on Tuesday, we've got 22 degrees with 5 mils coming through. Wednesday, 22 with maybe 10 millimetres of rain on Wednesday, and Thursday with at 21 degrees. Friday, 22 degrees. Saturday, 23 degrees. 24 degrees and smattering of rain from Thursday right through to Sunday, it looks like here, up and down the coast. Let's have a look and see what's going on. If you're going over to Foster, it's got a bit of a morning drizzle all the way up and down the coast, really. At Foster, 23 degrees. Up at Port Macquarie, 23 degrees. Kempsey, 24. And Coffs Harbour, 23 degrees. Now, we had a bit of a chat with the Marine Rescue there this morning. Seemed pretty good seas out there this morning. You just sort of imagine it, you know, it's pretty glassy. Seas 1.5 metre to a metre. Swell was about 0.5 metre to a metre. Temperature was only about 17 degrees. And it was very light winds there of 5 knots from the south. The bar was fair. The barometer was 1,030. And they've got a low tide coming through at 0.046 at 9:47, quarter to 10 there this morning. And the clouds were about 7/8. And don't forget, they've got a boat licensing gig happening down there on the 31st at the end of the month. So if you want to get your boat license, it's been very popular, apparently, that course. And they've ramped a lot of people through that course down there at Marine Rescue. Now, I'm going to try to get in touch with Robbie Barwick here this morning, and we'll phone away.
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1: 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If you would like a copy of the Code of Practice, please call us.
2: Good morning, listener. We've got Robbie Barwick on the phone here this morning. G'day, Robbie. How are you?
3: I'm good, John. How are you?
2: Not too bad. Now, Robbie Barwick's from the Citizen Party, and we were talking a couple of weeks ago that you were joining forces with Senator Gerard Rennick's party. How did that go?
3: That's a process that's still underway.
2: Okay.
3: It should be completed fairly soon, but Gerard Rennick's party and us share the same commitment to Australia having bringing back a national bank so we can start investing in ourselves again and not going cap in hand to private bankers and foreigners. We should be able to pull it off, and then I think we can address many of the concerns that the public have, which is why they're turning against the major parties.
2: Well, it's just been an election, I believe, in Farrer. How did that go?
3: I was there for it.
2: Oh, were you?
3: Yeah, I spent Saturday on the polling booth in Albury. It was a beautiful day, can I say. The weather was lovely.
2: That's how they described the atomic blast, I believe.
3: it was certainly an atomic blast for the Liberal Party. I think their vote collapsed by 30-odd percentage points, something like that.
2: Mm.
3: Quite extraordinary. So, of course, One Nation won that seat fairly easily, close to 40% of the primary vote. In Albury, the very popular local independent narrowly beat One Nation in those polling booths. But I could tell on the booth I was that One Nation was going to get a serious vote, because the people who came looking for just one how to vote card, they were invariably the One Nation voters. They wanted the One Nation how to vote card. So I knew they were in with a good chance. So, yeah, One Nation has that seat. And the major parties copped a real hiding. I'll give you an example of why. My colleague, Richard Foley, who is Citizens Party like me, but he was there with me volunteering for Gerard Rennick, People First candidate. He was on the same polling booth as Senator Jane Hume, and she's a Liberal. People may recognise her name. She's the Deputy Leader of the Liberal Party.
2: Mm-hmm.
3: And Richard was engaging her in good conversation. She was okay to talk to, he said, but he talked to her about our public bank. We need a government bank. And her immediate response was, we can't interfere in the free market. And I said to Richard, well, let them go extinct then. Because here on a day where they're facing their biggest ever vote collapse, John, they are stuck in ideology, which has been a pro-banker ideology that's given Australia over to private corporations to run as they see fit and gouge and plunder us and make big profits at our expense. And they refuse to think that there's any legitimate role for a government, even though, you know, the Liberal Party was in power for how many decades after World War II? They always had a government bank, right? So these modern Liberals are so ideologically twisted, they are incapable of responding to Australia's needs, and that's one of the reasons the public's turning on them.
2: Well, the banks are a big source of funding
3: for both
2: the parties, I should imagine.
3: No, 100% they are, and therein lies the problem. They have more say over politics through their money, which is, at the end of the day, not their money, their corporations, it's other people's money, that they get to use to influence politics than the voters. And the public are turning against that.
2: Now, I don't think there was a... Was there a Labor candidate out there in that particular electorate?
3: No, of course not. At a time like this, the Labor is at least smart enough to get out of the way of the onrushing train. So they want to be able to poke fun at the Liberals today. And because they didn't run a candidate because they were too gutless to, it doesn't blow back on them.
2: Well, it'll be interesting to see what happens with One Nation if they field a candidate in a strong Labor seat too, to see what happens there before we go.
3: This particular seat, a seat like Farrah, is definitely a seat where a party like One Nation, as it's being promoted at the moment, would do fairly well. It's not going to do quite as well in every seat like this. Like in Victoria the week before, One Nation didn't even really come close to winning in the PN, in the by-election there. So it's not going to be the same. But certainly the vote for One Nation in South Australia, now in the PN and Victoria, now in Farrah, is a significant vote. And it's an all-time threat to the major parties.
2: Well, it will be, all the eyes will be on that guy who won that to see how he performs in that seat for his electorate. That's for sure.
3: So David Farley, who's the winner, it will be interesting to see how he performs. He's clearly he used to run a corporation, Australian Agricultural Company.
2: All right.
3: He's a bit different than your typical One Nation candidate. So far, what's my personal view on One Nation? I've tried to work with One Nation quite a bit over the years on things that we have in common. I'm starting to wonder, and this is a general question for Australians to contemplate. This is not to attack anybody per se, but the philosophical question I'm putting up for Australians to think about, John, is, is our democracy such that you can only succeed if you have the backing of big corporations and billionaires? Because that's what's different with One Nation this time. They've now got some big, rich people in their pocket, behind them. I would like to think a true democracy doesn't need that. But it's not shaping out that way, right? So in America, clearly, big money wins the day. And in Australia, it's starting to go in that direction, and that's fine so far. I don't think it's fine. It's been corrupting influence on the major parties. We haven't seen what it might do to One Nation yet, but we're supposed to hope that someone like Gina Reinhart's support is essentially charitable, and we'll see. But I think it's a risk that you might just end up replacing. What was Gina Reinhart? Gina Reinhart was the biggest funder of the Liberal National Party before she joined One Nation, right? So, you might change party, but do you have to accept the same influence of the same ultra-wealthy interests who do not suffer under the economy the way the rest of us do?
2: I was reading a bit about Michelle Bullock the other day. She was coming out with some dire warnings about the economy. I don't know if you've been up with that at all.
3: The part about Michelle Bullock stuff that I've paid attention to, and I'm insisting, I'll be saying this till the day I die, if no one wants to listen to me, she's a liar, because she's raised interest rates again, and she's authorised to do that, of course, but she still says we have only one tool, and it's not true. She has more than one tool to combat inflation. So think of it, there's something really perverse in the way we use interest rates to combat inflation, John. You have the people who tend to be in mortgages tend to be, not exclusively, but tend to be the families who are trying to buy a house in which they're raising the next generation of Australians, right? And those people are already the ones suffering the most from the cost of living crisis, from the expenses of having to survive in a cost of living crisis. And the central bank comes along and says, we have a cost of living crisis, we have an inflation problem, which is showing up in the cost of living crisis. The way to combat it is add to the cost of living on those families that are raising the next generation.
2: Hmm.
3: And when she's criticised, she says she only has one tool. It's not true. Yours truly, me, and the Australian Citizens Party. One of the things that we've achieved in recent years is we ran a campaign that stopped Jim Chalmers passing a bill in 2024 that removed Section 36 of the Banking Act. And Section 36 of the Banking Act is another tool for the Reserve Bank. Michelle Bullock, and it's a tool to combat inflation.
2: Which is what?
3: It says that the Reserve Bank can give credit guidance to the private banks, and by which it means it can say to the private banks, this area of the economy is causing inflation. Stop or reduce lending to that area. Instead, lend more into areas that are productive and will help to reduce inflation. That is the way the Reserve Bank used to work for decades until the 1980s, until bank deregulation. That was a standard tool in the kit. Mm. It hasn't been used for 40 years, but it's there to be used. So their ideology is what stops them from doing it, but as a practical example, one of the areas that's been an inflation driver in Australia is the housing market. One of the parts of the housing market that's been an inflation driver is in the investor market, because the banks like lending to investors. They have a tax advantage over first home buyers. That has driven up house prices in Australia and inflation. An example of that was last year when Anthony Albanese was re-elected on that policy of a 5% deposit to buy a home. That didn't come into effect, John, until October last year. But because he got elected on it, the banks immediately started lending to investors, not first-home buyers, because the policy hadn't come into effect yet, to investors on the expectation. They said, look, when that comes in, house prices will go up. If you invest now, you will get the capital gain from that. So buy now for investing. And just there were so many of them did it. The flood of investors into the market with borrowing from the bank drove up prices even before the 5% deposit kicked in, right? And it permanently made house prices even more expensive, driving up interest rates. And under Section 36, the Reserve Bank could have stepped in and said to the private banks, stop doing that. You are causing inflation in Australia. Lend to other areas instead. And they don't use it.
2: So tell me, Robbie, have you got a bit of a sniff at all about what's coming up in the upcoming budget?
3: Well, look, it's hard to tell, and I'm wondering now, because of the outcome on Saturday in Farrah, whether it will cause a last-minute flurry by the government to try and do some other things to placate this voter anger that's going to One Nation. They are talking about finally addressing these tax advantages that investors have over first home buyers. But can I say, Labor tries to be all things to all men, and they, at least in some respects, of course, not every respect.
2: Hmm.
3: If you try and be all things to all men, you end up, just so you don't upset anybody, you end up upsetting everybody. And they can, they, like, I'll give you an example, the gas reserve policy they've announced.
2: Mm.
3: The gas reserve's policy is a long overdue policy. We needed it decades ago. It is, you know, Western Australia has had a successful one since the early 2000s, right? Their gas is much cheaper than the east coast of Australia, and we have just refused to do it because, of course, the gas lobby has worked hard to stop it from happening. Peter Dutton took a gas reserve policy to the last election, which was fairly straightforward in its operation. Anthony Albanese has now announced one, and it's incredibly complicated. Their gas reserve policy is incredibly complicated.
2: Mm.
3: And why is it complicated? Because they're trying to build a policy based on the lobbying of various vested interest groups, right? So that's the way they tend to do things. So I don't know what they're going to do with these tax advantages to investors over first home buyers when it comes to housing. It looks like they may do something, but we have to see the detail to see whether it'll be effective or, again, overly complicated. Will it actually have an impact, et cetera? But that's modern labour for you, John.
2: Mm. Robbie, with this Australian Bank, some people have said to me that with these subsidies and the amount of money that the government is pouring into, like the renewable energy and all this type of stuff, you know, where they will give $200 yep. million, dollars, billion dollars or whatever, that is a form of lending like having the Australian Bank. How do you respond to that?
3: No, not at all. See, what because you raise it in the context of the subsidies to the renewable energy, they're subsidising the private sector to achieve a certain policy outcome because they don't want to do it directly themselves.
2: But isn't that what you're talking about with this bank, this Australian bank, that they would people come to them like with a project and they will lend for the project? Aren't they doing that
3: Well, yes, but not for infrastructure. Infrastructure is something the government should just do itself. Electricity is infrastructure, right? And the subsidies that have boosted the renewable energy sector in Australia, people can tell, have added to the power prices, right?
2: Oh, God,
3: we don't want that. We've got to totally reform that system. No, I'm talking about, you're talking about businesses being able to, industries who can develop a line of manufacturing for Australia, that because at first it's capital intensive and the private banks who want to lend 70% of into the housing market to maximise their profit in the most risk-free way won't back. So those people should have the option of going to a public bank and saying, here's our idea, will you back it? And the government bank can say, yeah, that's a good idea. Here, we'll lend you money at a flexible, cheap rates, or we'll take an equity stake in it initially, you know, that sort of thing. The bank needs to get a return. But you're talking about helping people in the actual industry. So there's a similarity in that regard, but let's just take the whole electricity comparison out of it though, because that's a total economy. That part.
2: Yeah, I just use it as an example because another one is, okay, once we used to put tariffs on cars coming in to protect our industry, now we're giving them subsidies to bring them in. You know, it's like. People say,
3: No, exactly. Yeah. Now, they did the most well-known subsidy at the moment is there was initially a subsidy for electric cars to encourage their use in Australia. Now there's such a flood of electric cars, that subsidy is looking a bit ridiculous, so it may not be appropriate anymore in that regard. But you're right. The same people that think this is okay told us tariffs were a dirty word, right? But we, you know, it's quite extraordinary, John, if you think about it. We had some car industry before World War II, but we really built up the car industry after World War II and started off with a loan from the Commonwealth Bank. General Motors didn't come to Australia because it's for a business opportunity. It came to Australia because the Chifley government said to it, we want you to come to Australia and the Commonwealth Bank will lend you the money to set up. And from that grew our car industry that at its height, I presume around the 70s somewhere, at its height, there were seven different manufacturers in Australia. Seven.
2: Mm.
3: For a small market, seven, right? And obviously they weren't all brilliant or whatever, and the mainstays were Holden and Ford. But we went from there to an attitude in the 2000s to say, oh, we don't need anything here. Bye-bye car industry. Why would we produce it here? Well, you know why you would produce it here? Because that industry was a centre for skill, right?
2: They did that with everything though, Robbie.
3: Exactly.
2: They got rid of everything. That's why I think
3: that... We stopped being a nation.
2: A sovereign nation, exactly. And that's where we're still heading. I think that's why we're getting this rebound to one nation, to tell you the honest truth. I think.
3: Well, I play it on. Citizens Party has a weekly show on YouTube called The Citizens Report.
2: Yeah, I've seen it.
3: This week's episode, if people look it up on YouTube, look up The Citizens Report. In the middle is a clip that we've played of Bob Catter. A few weeks ago, he gave an interview to Mark Burris. Mark Burris said, Bob, why did you leave the National Party? And Bob's answer for the next 8 minutes is glorious because it blew Mark Burris away. But I am here to testify that every word Bob said was 100% correct, because I will say this, while the Citizens Party for our whole existence has fought against these policies from outside of Parliament that have destroyed industry after industry after industry, the one person who took a stand in Parliament during those years was Bob Catter.
2: That's right.
3: He quit the party over it. And he went through how John Anderson and the National Party smashed rural industry after rural industry after rural industry. And he named them all. He described how they were smashed. And Mark Burris was really shocked that it was that callous and deliberate, as Bob was describing. But that's exactly what it was. And now we get to 2026, and a foreign war has given us an oil supply crisis and a supply chain crisis again. And people say, how did it come to this? Well, it's through those decisions taken in those years, decades ago, that brought us to this point.
2: Well, yes and no. We've also had a lot of been a few years before that, or that since that happened. And anybody with half a brain could have seen the writing on the wall 5 or 6 years ago, but no one did anything. You know,
3: you said half a brain.
2: Oh, did I?
3: That's what was lacking.
2: Oh, that was a misquote. Sorry about that. Sorry about that, Dad.
3: They could have righted the ship somewhat, right? I know you're right about that, but the ideology that made John Anderson do it never changed. And they stuck with that ideology. And Air Marshal John Blackburn, back in 2014, said to the Australian government, we only have 20 days of fuel supply. What are you going to do about it? And the oil company said, we're not doing anything about it. We don't want to spend money on a fuel reserve. And the government said, well, we're not going to do anything about it. We don't want to spend money on a fuel reserve. And guess what? We didn't get a fuel reserve.
2: I'll tell you. Shake my head. If I had hair on my head, it'd go grey.
3: But if we had a public bank, John, instead of the government thinking, oh, it's going to cost us $20 billion to get a fuel reserve from 30 days to 90 days, and that's got to come out of the budget, no, get a public bank to put up the $20 billion, and that fuel reserve, of course, you're going to constantly replenish it, keep adding new stuff and sell the old stuff, you'll get an income from it that you can repay the public bank. Well, right, and it shouldn't have even come from the budget at all. That's what a national bank is for. That's how we built Australian National Line. That's how we got a shipping industry in this country in the first place. That's the story of what the Commonwealth Bank did in its first 10 years in methods like that is extraordinary, and it was a great tool and we got rid of it.
2: Just before we go, Robbie, maybe we should have the Australian government should buy all the gold that's produced in Australia and have it as a national asset like every other country does. What do you think about that? As far as I know, our gold reserve is not very big because we sell it all overseas.
3: Yeah, Mr. Costello, Peter Costello gave a speech about 3 weeks ago where he decried the fact, he said, the Australian government has no assets. This is terrible. We've got no assets. And I'm thinking, you are the treasurer who got rid of most of them. You sold Telstra, but he also sold our gold.
2: Oh, I thought that was Keating sold the gold.
3: No, Peter Costello sold the gold and he's the guy decrying that we have no assets. Our policy is the gold that we've got now, which isn't in Australia anyway, it's in the Bank of England, bring that back to Australia. We should hold it here instead of letting... When it's in the Bank of England, it gets up to no good, actually, John. That's a whole story itself. We're not even sure it's even sitting there. Gold gets leased out and other things happen to it.
2: Well, we have a gold reserve and it's in England, is it?
3: It's a tiny one left, yeah.
2: We're the third biggest producer in the world.
3: I know. So we need to have a bigger gold reserve and we should take the fight we've got in the Bank of England and bring it back.
2: All right, Robbie, thanks very much for coming on.
3: No worries. Thanks, John.
2: Have a yarn time and hopefully we'll catch up with you in a couple of weeks.
3: For sure.
2: Good on you, mate. Thank you. That's Robbie Barwick from the Citizens Party.

Oh, yeah, what a great track that was. That was a reggae track there, which was just a beauty. I'm getting all my papers going on here. Anyway, we'll write that down in the list of the tick. We just had a listener send me a text here about a letter he put into the paper there. Stark warning on to ALP. This is going back about the election over at Farrah. Looks like one senior Labor figure was moaning the preferences from the Liberal Party had legitimised One Nation's victory in the Farrah by-election. Well, isn't that the pot calling the kettle black? Anthony Albanese won the federal election in with 34.5% primary vote and was piggybacked into the massive electoral victory by the Greens, Teals and Independent preferences. His mandate is brittle when he can only get one third of Australians' primary vote. So it's a stark, cold winter's day warning to Labor. Your reign is over. Next election, which was unimaginable until now. Finally, One Nation and the LNP can out-preference Labor, Greens, Teals and rid us of this scourge that is Albanese and Labor. Sayonara, PM. You're next on the chopping block. And that was from a guy called John Partridge from Mossman. There we go. That's what they're saying here. But he also says that Labor's has got 29% approval rating. He reckons that by June it'll be 25, and by December it'll be 20%. Well, there we go. I don't know if he's hoping or what's coming. Maybe after the budget it'll turn around. But anyway, we've got here clergyman lashes Hanson's critics here. This is in the Sydney Morning Herald on page 8 down the bottom. Rob Harris writes here, Albury's senior Anglican priest has warned that the political energy behind One Nation's strong showing in the Farrah by-election must be carefully understood and not allowed to deepen political divisions in regional communities across the country. Father Peter McLeod Miller, the rector at the St Matthew's in Albury, said political leaders and commentators had a responsibility to interpret the results with care and condemned efforts by Pauline Hanson's rivals to dehumanise her. But he warned the sentiment driving One Nation vote must be channeled constructively and not in a more divisive direction. Anyway, there we go. That's a bit of a blurb out of that little article there for sure. Okay, let's go into some more music. And the time right now is 8:40, which is just after 19 minutes. It is 19 minutes to 9 o'clock. And Craig's ready to rock and roll. And he was just grabbed the paper there to look at some horses and stuff and sort of suggested maybe we should start a punters forum, how to lose money program here on 2 Bob.

0: Oh, beautiful bit of blues. What guitar playing's that? Big Things Going Down was the track. Just had my eyes closed there, and I sit in a bar and sitting back in a lounge chair there. Bit of a nice little scotch there with a bit of the earthy taste, listening to the blues, and oh, what a way to go. Okay, catch you guys later. We've got Craig's coming in at 9. Thanks for joining us there this morning, and hopefully we'll catch you next week. And you guys have a great week ahead, and stay tuned to Two Bob.
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0: Okay, we've got Mike Dawes coming up and Tommy Emmanuel to take us up to the news. See you all later. Have a great week.

0: land and some of the most productive cropping in the country. Community members against VicGrid's proposed RES say renewable energy has no place on prime agricultural land. Farmer Monica Sutherland has told National Radio News she feels VicGrid is not taking the concerns of residents seriously.
1: Our community asked questions about food security and they said that was of no importance. The farmers in Victoria and Australia are feeding Australia. And yet that doesn't factor into it at all.
0: To sport, the Panthers have secured their ninth win from 10 games and remain at the top of the NRL ladder after defeating the Raiders in Canberra yesterday, 30 points to 18, while the Storm claimed a 44-16 win over the West Tigers, just their third win of the season. And Lucas Herbert has claimed his maiden LIV Golf League title in Virginia. The Australian won by four shots to claim the $5.54 million winner's check and a ticket to next month's US Open in New York.
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4: 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We've got the weather to get out of the way. We've got the albums of the week. We've got the feature albums. We've got the hot lot. And anything I can take off the wall if you're listening. Pleasure here this morning. So, hope everybody had a lovely Mother's Day. I spent a lovely day with their mothers yesterday. Because nearly everything was booked out around the place. Clubs, hotels, restaurants. Okay, the forecast for Monday, the 11th of May, 2026. It's got cloudy, high chance of drizzle in the morning, and tending to light showers in the afternoon, and light winds becoming southeast to southwesterly, 15 to 20 kilometres an hour in the morning, then becoming light in the late evening, and the surf conditions may be more powerful than they appear to be, and are expected to be hazardous for such activities as rock fishing, swimming and surfing. So out there on the coast at Foster, we've got morning drizzle on a maximum of 23. Further up the coast there at Port Macquarie, we've got morning drizzle and a maximum of 23. And down our little township of Taree, morning drizzle and a maximum of 23. Outside the studio at the moment, we're sitting on 19.2. As the fire dangers around the place, North Coast, Greater Hunter, New England and Northern Slopes, they all under moderate, and the sun protection between 9:40 a.m. and 1:40 p.m. this afternoon. The UV index is predicted to reach a 4, which is on the moderate side of the scale. So that out of the way, like I said, I usually kick off with a couple, two or three tracks off all these feature albums we got here and that, to see what we got there for this week. And I'll keep the music going until around about 25 past, come back, let you know what you've been listening to, get the raves out of the way, and then get back into some more tunes for the morning. So, okay, this first one we're going, album of the week, a girl called Kim Yang. The album's called Turn On The Lights, and that's the track I'm going to give you, the title track of the albums. Like I said, I'll give you two or three of each of these albums of the week and see how we're travelling. So, okay, like the set, like I said, the album's called Turn On The Lights, a girl called Kim Yang, and the track I'm going to give is the title track called Turn On The Lights. Enjoy. You're on 104.7 at the Park. That's 2 Bob Community Volunteer Radio.

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2: Get it done right, man.
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1: Well, okay, you're on 104.7 at the Park Dubov Community Volunteer Radio and AM Music here this morning. We'll go over those tracks. That was another one of the albums of the week there, the Jungle Giants off their album Experiencing Feelings of Joy. And the three tracks we heard off that last one was Is It Love? Before that we had In a Nice Way. The first one of their songs was Tell Me How It Feels. And then we started off with Kim Yang off her album Turn On The Lights. And the tracks we heard off that was Forever This Way, Rain, and the title track of the album Turn On The Lights.
2: Hey, listen up. It's Two Bob Raves.
1: Well, it looks like we had someone to rave about last week, but we've got nothing to rave about this week, so we'll just get into the feature albums for the day. And if this comes through, I'm supposed to be getting here before 10 o'clock, an album I quite like. Steve Miller Band's Fly Like an Easel is the 50th anniversary of its release. It was released in May 1976. Tomorrow is Meg Mack with an album, It's My Party. Wednesday, the Teskey Brothers live at the Hammersmith Apollo. Thursday, Teek Teek Ensemble, dinner at the Splendidorous. And Friday, it's Sarita. That's her name, Sarita. Rita. And the album's called Gifts. So, albums of the week. We got Kim Yang, heard a couple of tracks off that. Turn On The Lights, the name of the album, Jungle Joints. We also heard a couple off that one, Experiencing the Feeling of Joy. We'll get into this one before the end of this next half an hour. The Rusty Pickups with an album, I Don't Think About You At All, Some Days. And we're kicking off the next half an hour with a girl called Emma Donovan with an album called Take Me to the River. So that's about all I can tell you. I'm in the seat here until 11. From 11 till 12, you've got Dirt Music. 12 till 2, it's This and That with Matt. Then you've got the Serbian Hour from 2 till 3. 3 to 4 is the French Hour. Then you've got Spectrum of Sound with Saffron from 4 to 5. Then you're from 5 till half past 5, we've got The Wire. And then from half past 5 through until 7, it's Driving Home with Fiona. And then from 7 till 9, what am I talking about? It's 2B Bob Balula, and then from 9 till 11, it's Lost and Found Sounds with Hamish. So, kick off the next half an hour, another album of the week here. Emma Donovan with an album called Take Me to the River. I'll give you three tracks off that and three tracks off this other one that's waiting up there for me, which is the Rusty Pickups with an album I Don't Think About You At All, Some Days. Right, so first track we're going to hear off this. It's a cover of Take Me to the River, and they're all covers, actually, apparently. So the first one we're going to hear is Take Me to the River. I'll be back around about 5:02 to let you know what you've been listening to. And then Chuck's on to take us up the news and then get into the weather when we come back and our feature album, which is the Steve Miller Band with Fly Like an Eagle. Until then, first track of this, Emma Donovan. It's called Take Me to the River. Enjoy. You're on 104.7 here at the park. That's 2 Bob Community Radio.

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perfectly fine, thanks. It's just that I'm all alone. Not wistful, melancholy, walking around feeling sad. No, no, I don't think about you at all, except when I'm bored. When falling leaves hitting the pavement sound like footsteps, except when the chimes and the breeze sounds like the rattle of your keys at the deadbolt.

about dogs.

Well, okay, you're on 104.7 at the Park. That's 2 Bob Community Volunteer Radio on AM Music. That was the last couple of albums of the week. That last one was the Rusty Pickups with an album called I Don't Think About You At All, Some Days. And that last track we heard was Dog Days Are Gone. And before that we had Rock Bottom. And then the title track of the album, I Don't Think About You. And before that we had Emma Donovan of her album, Take Me to the River. And like I said, we had three off those also, and that was Do I Need You, I Can't Stand the Rain, and Take Me to the River. So other than that, I don't know if this will get up to the news, but just about, it's a cover of a song called It's My Party by a girl called Meg Mack. Rightio. So hit that. So here we go. Might have to put a bit of intro to get us up to the news, but other than that, I'll be back after the news of the weather and our feature album, which is Fly Like an Eagle, Steve Miller Band. And we've jumped up to 21.2 outside the studio at the moment. So the next track we're going to hear is a track called It's My Party. Enjoy. You're on 104.7 here at the Park. That's 2 Bob Community Volunteer Radio.

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1: Good morning, I'm Shannon Kirkwood. A warning, this story contains the name of an Indigenous person who has died. Details of a wide-reaching review of the Northern Territory's child protection system will be unveiled today. Anti-Child Protection Minister Robin Kaye says the review will get to the bottom of what's broken, what needs to change, and it's about the whole system, the culture, the resources, the practices and the laws. It follows the alleged murder of Kumanjayi little baby and the news three department staffers were stood down. A government-supported charter flight will soon bring home five Australian residents who are on board a stricken cruise ship. Nearly 150 people are being removed from the Dutch vessel, which has docked in the Canary Islands, 1 month after the first of three deaths on board. Two have been confirmed to have hantavirus. Other passengers have also fallen ill. The group of Australians and a New Zealander are due to arrive in Perth tomorrow. Labor frontbencher Murray Watt has provided an update to the ABC.
2: Arrangements are being made with the states and territories around the quarantining of those people, but all of that work is now underway, has been underway over the last day or two. We obviously want to make sure that Australians receive the care that they need in this situation.
1: Two Australian women linked to Islamic State are set to make an application for bail today. The duo were part of a group which returned to Australia on Thursday after spending many years in a Syrian refugee camp. The pair, who arrived in Melbourne, were arrested and charged with slavery offences and crimes against humanity, allegedly committed in Syria. A parenting program is asking families to pause this week amid cost of living pressures and global uncertainty. National Families Week is highlighting the role of parents and carers in supporting children's mental health. This year's theme is Every Family Everywhere, which acknowledges the diversity of family life in Australia and the different challenges families face. Triple P's Dr. Alan Ralph says supporting parental wellbeing is also critical.
3: Families can get stuck in a grind where they're just doing the same thing one day to the next and stresses mount up. And it makes it really difficult for them to respond when problems occur. So the National Families Week just creates an opportunity to take a pause, to reflect on how things are going, to see if things need to be improved, where things could be better, where things are going great. So it just creates that opportunity for families.
1: In Britain, Prime Minister Keir Starmer's leadership is facing pressure after Labour suffered heavy election losses. Reform UK has gone from holding two local council seats to more than 1,400 after polls closed on Thursday local time. Labour lost 1,496 council seats and the Conservatives more than 560, while the